100.9 The Creek, the sound and soul of Central Georgia. Welcome into 8 to Late. It's Matt back in with you. Thursday edition of the program, which means the Southern Rock Revival coming up here at 10 p.m. And I can tell you this one's going to be a doozy. You don't want to miss out. Go ahead, get on the horn. Let all of your Southern Rock loving friends, co-workers, family, let them all know. Tune in here at 10. It's going to be a really special episode tonight. It's also a special night for music here in town. The Goo Goo Dolls rocking out Atrium Health Amphitheater with the Neon Trees. That's a big time 90s rock and roll show going on right here in town. Speaking of the amphitheater, we'll look at their schedule and see what's to come still this season. Let's get right down to business with Logan Ledger, who was just in town about a week ago, rocking out Basement South. Had the opportunity to meet him after the show, and man, what an incredible singer-songwriter. And I got to give some special mention to Charlie and Claire Cox for routing so many great artists through Basement South over there. Follow them on Facebook and get in on the magic that is Basement South. Without further ado, here's Logan Ledger with I'm Gonna Get Over This Someday.

100.9 The Creek, the sound and soul of Central Georgia. We just heard Jim Lauderdale with I Love You More. We mentioned Basement South before the break. And, of course, Jim Lauderdale, no stranger to the stage there. Also no stranger to the stage down at Capricorn Sound Studios. He was just in town here not even a month ago, rocking out Studio B over in Capricorn. And in case you missed it, more shows coming your way, especially over the next 2 months or so. You get another round of the Greg Allman documentaries, which will be happening in September. The dates and times available now over at the Capricorn website. And then coming up in the month of October, the Georgia Songbird E.G. Kite and her trio featuring Ken Wynn and Gary.

Porter will be rocking out the studio. The King Center Sessions return with Carolyn Herring Friday, October 16th. And closing out the month, Mike Kennebrew and Michelle Malone, both in Studio B. So tickets available for all those shows and more. 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Let's roll on now into a new one from the Old Crow Medicine Show. This features Molly Tuttle. It's called The Last American Waltz.

0: 100.9 The Creek, the sound and soul of Central Georgia. We just heard Old Crow Medicine Show with a new one. That's called the Last American Waltz. We're going to waltz into a break. It is Thursday night, which means the Southern Rock Revival is going to be coming up here in just a bit. 10 p.m. is when it's going down. So you still got time to let the Southern Rock fans in your family, in your household know to get that dial changed over to The Creek right now. And let's get pumped up. The Southern Rock returns.
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1: 100.9 The Creek, the sound and soul of Central Georgia. New music there from Kevin Kenny and Driving and Crying. That's called Dead End Road. Let's keep on rolling and hear from singer-songwriter Jeffrey Martin. This is a number called Thrift Store Dress. It's 8 till 8 on 100.9 The Creek.

100.9 The Creek. The deeper the roots, the better the music. We just heard Sonny War with No Reason. Up next on the program, we're going to hear from Rye Cooter. Here's a number called I Got Mine.

down on North Walker Street. Only his place on a Saturday night. Gus Gambler's cash to meet. Some comes in for a

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100.9 The Creek, the sound and soul of Central Georgia. We just heard Bobby Rush. That's I Don't Want Nobody Hanging Around. Tonight, the Goo Goo Dolls rocking out Atrium Health Amphitheater, bringing back 90s rock, which is, man, the resurgence of 90s rock right now. It is just the nostalgia. It is there. It reminds me 10 years or so ago when the 80s came roaring back, and all of a sudden all of the fashion turned into sort of an 80s retro thing. All of a sudden, contemporary artists were releasing very, very 80s sounding music. And it seems like even the rock bands were caught up in it. You may remember back, you know, 10 years ago or so when all of the rock bands were putting out these really danceable 80s-esque sounding songs. Well, with all of the 90s fervor going on right now, I saw a headline that really caught my eye. Check it out. Soundgarden is going to perform during the halftime show of the Seattle Seahawks season opener. Now, you know, Seattle fans, of course, are very familiar with Soundgarden, the band, a multi-platinum rock act out of Seattle that started several years before the grunge movement really got underway. They were one of the heavier bands from that era. And of course, they went to the top of the charts with albums like Super Unknown, Bad Motor Finger, and Down on the Upside. Chris Cornell, the longtime vocalist, would also find fame with Audioslave, a band that featured the musician members from Rage Against the Machine. And then they would put Soundgarden back together for many, many tours and an album that featured that original core lineup. And then sadly, we lost Chris Cornell some years back. Well, right now, Kim Thayil, Matt Cameron, and Ben Shepherd are going to put the band back together for one night only. This event that they're going to be performing at also will feature Brandi Carlile, Taylor Momsen, and Chris Cornell's daughter, Tony Cornell, and it looks like maybe Nancy Wilson from Heart. So a star-studded event for the Seattle Seahawks season opener featuring Soundgarden. So if you're a 90s fan, make sure to find your way over to whatever network is going to be airing the Seahawks season opener. And I'm sure that we'll find all kinds of great video of that coming up. Let's get back to business right now with new music from singer-songwriter Waylon Payne. This is a number called Looking for a Feeling.

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100.9 The Creek, the deeper the roots, the better the music. Hey, welcome back into 8 to Late. It's Thursday night here in downtown Macon. I guess it's Thursday night just about everywhere. And

Unless you're coming in on the Stream the Creek app or website, then maybe you're listening from around the world where it's already Friday. But here in little old Macon, Georgia, we are celebrating Thursday night, aka the weekend eve. Tomorrow things going to be kicking off here in downtown. The weekend officially here, and with all the food options, music options, and more going on downtown, we'll have plenty to talk about coming up this hour. Also, the Southern Rock Revival coming your way at 10 tonight, and to get us pumped up for that, we're gonna head and dip our toe into the water a little bit right now with some of the standouts from the Capricorn Records catalog. Talking about the band Wet Willie, here's their classic Leona.

100.9 The Creek, the sound and soul of Central Georgia. We just heard J.D. McPherson. That's Crying's Just a Thing That You Do. J.D. McPherson hails from Broken Arrow, Oklahoma, and that's a town that I've heard of for many, many years, but I couldn't tell you anyone else from Broken Arrow, so I looked it up, and he's in pretty good company. Actor George O'Brien is from Broken Arrow, as is a Hall of Fame baseball pitcher, Warren Spahn. Plenty of athletes are from there as well, including some NHL players, former NFL player David Alexander, and several race car drivers as well. So he's in good company. There's not many singer-songwriters from there, so he's sort of in a class of his own. Up next on the program, we're going to hear from Alison Krauss and Union Station, back after an extended hiatus and coming back in very strong. Here's a number called Richmond on the James.

0: 100.9 The Creek, the sound and soul of Central Georgia. That was Allison Krauss in Union Station with Richmond on the James. I don't know much about Richmond, but I do know a little bit about Grants on the Poplar. And they've got a busy weekend ahead tonight, kicking things off with karaoke with Fresh Produce Records in the house running the show. And then tomorrow night, the music kicking off with Ashes at 9 p.m. They're back by popular demand. Roll on into to Saturday with Mojo Thunder kicking things off on the Grant stage and playing late. And then, of course, the Sunday night jam session each and every Sunday. The perfect palate cleanse for your weekend. For tickets and times, head over to historicgrants.com.
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100.9 The Creek, the sound and soul of Central Georgia. New music there from Jesse Wells. That's Won't You Come Out Tonight. It's Thursday, and that means that the Southern Rock Revival is going to be coming your way here in just a bit. It kicks off at 10 p.m. And, man, every week we kind of go in a different direction. Last week we got a little more into almost singer-songwriter kind of vibe on the Southern Rock Revival. This week, what will it be? You'll just have to stick around and find out. I know that that's a little ways to go before we get there, so consider kicking off your shoes and staying a little while. I'll give you a little tidbit right now of some Southern Rock from the band that we kind of consider to be the front runner to the whole scene, the Allman Brothers Band. Let's get into Melissa.

100.9 The Creek, the sound and soul of Central Georgia, thrown back to his debut album, A Stolen Jewel. That's Charlie Crockett with Trinity River. Up next on the program, let's hear from Paul Thorne. This is Long Way from Tupelo.

100.9 The Creek, the sound and soul of Central Georgia. We just heard singer-songwriter Gillian Welch with Look at Miss Ohio. Up next, let's get into new music from Jamestown Revival. You guys seem to really like this one. We got a lot of good feedback on this number called Juniper and Jen. You're listening to 100.9 The Creek.

0: 100.9 The Creek, the sound and soul of Central Georgia. We just heard Jamestown Revival singing about Juniper and Gin. I guess they enjoy those things separately, although isn't Juniper like the main ingredient in gin? I don't know much about gin, but I think that's like the main ingredient. So I don't know. Do they just sit around and eat potatoes and drink vodka, sing about malted barley and whiskey? I don't know. It's like the ingredient and the final product. Anyway, speaking of the ingredient and the final product, we've had a little bit of Southern Rock here on the program already, but the Southern Rock revival is to come here in just a few minutes. So you got little tidbits. Now it's time for the finished thing. That's going to be firing off at 10 sharp. So if you're going anywhere, get right on back here and get ready. It's revival time of the Southern Rock variety right here on 100.9 The Creek.
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0: Griffith from the Moonhead Group. This is a very special year for us because the Rookery, born July 1st, 1976, is celebrating 50 years. The previous year, the Macon Mall opened, which changed the face of downtown virtually overnight. Original owners, Sandy Taylor, Jewett Tucker, and Ralph Skipper, had quite the challenge ahead, but they would persevere as downtown began to shutter its windows. The Rookery became a community gathering place, ground zero for nightlife. Many local musicians would play its stage, and some famous ones too, like Widespread Panic in 87. In 98, local musicians came together at the Rookery to celebrate the life of Braxton Tate Bragg,
1: and Bragg Jam was born.
0: In 2009, in the middle of a recession, me, my wife Betsy, and our partner Chad Evans purchased the Rookery from longtime owner Jim Key. In hindsight, we were gambling on the Rookery to defy the odds once again. We freshened her up a bit, leaned into a more family-friendly atmosphere, rolled out a new menu, and before long, the Rookery took flight once again. Those early years were a magical time. The Rookery and downtown were in lockstep as the city center began to blossom. After several years, we got so busy that we were able to expand into the old Thorpe's building. Come check out the Thorpe's storefront where we've wrapped the windows with our story. Many people tell us they had their first date at the Rookery and share memories of gathering there with friends and family. Many of them have signed their names on the Rook's hallowed walls. We've been blessed with support from this community beyond our wildest dreams. It's all of you that came down to get an almond burger, some onion rings, or a Jimmy Carter shake that made it all possible. So from us to the entire community, thank you for making the Rookery what it is today. We hope you guys will come down and celebrate with us. It's been a pleasure to serve you, and we hope to see you again soon.
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100.9 The Creek, the sound and soul of Central Georgia. Welcome into the Southern Rock Revival coming your way this Thursday night. We just heard ZZ Top with Just Got Paid off their Rio Grande Mud album. We're going to kick it off on a very, very in-your-face foot tonight. Blackfoot, need no introduction. Of course, Ricky Medlock, one of the OG members of Lynyrd Skynyrd. He was actually a drummer for Lynyrd Skynyrd. And then after leaving the band, he would form Blackfoot. Step up to the front of the stage with the guitar in hand and get behind the microphone. And they released some great stuff in the mid-70s, but starting in 1979, they released a trio of albums that had animals on the cover. You had Strikes in 79 with Cobra, 1980 you had Tomcat, and in 1981 we got the Marauder album. And and one thing that you noticed on those three albums, they got extremely, extremely guitar heavy. And I mean like heavy guitar heavy. So much so that Blackfoot were out on the road supporting heavy rock bands at the time. And it's not uncommon to see them show up in the same record collections alongside bands like Sabbath and Blue Oyster Cult. In fact, when I go to hard rock and metal festivals, I see more Blackfoot patches. And you go over to the vendor market and I see more Blackfoot vinyl. I mean, they just absolutely are adored by fans on both sides of the aisle. And here they are. This comes off Marauder. This is one of those songs, a cautionary tale, if you will, much like Skynyrd did with Needle in the Spoon, much like Blue Murder would do a couple of years after this with their second album, singing about the cautionary tales of drugs and whatnot. So here's Blackfoot with Fire of the Dragon.

100.9 The Creek, the sound and soul of Central Georgia. That was 38 Special. Closing out the 70s with Rockin' Into the Night. That album, probably best known for the title track, but there's Stone Cold Believer, one of the real high points of that album. One of standout songs in the band's catalog. And that's saying something. 38 Special have got, they've got a three-ring binder full of hit songs. I mean, they talk about a band that was just on a tear, especially once they figured out how to marry the band's sound with the songwriting prowess of Jim Peterik of Survivor, who penned a number of their biggest hits. But that's a band that is still out there on the road, still getting it done here in 2026. We're going to throw back even further in time than 38 Special and Rockin' Into the Night. We're going to throw back into the early 70s and hear from a band. That this is one of those if you know bands. They did time on the Capricorn label back in the early 70s. A band featuring Donnie McCormick called Eric Quincy Tate Band. This comes off their first album for Capricorn. This is Things I Think I'll Find.

0: 100.9 The Creek, the sound and soul of Central Georgia. Throwing back to 1972 with Eric Quincy Tate Band. That comes off their first album for Capricorn Records, Drinking Man's Friend. That's the one that's got the PBR-looking can on the cover. Excellent song right there, Things I Think I'll Find. That album produced by Paul Hornsby around the corner over at Capricorn Sound Studios. And man, what a great band. One of those if you know, you know bands. They don't have a ton of albums in their catalog, but each one has it where it counts. And speaking of the PBR looking can on the cover of that album, have you seen the most recent collaboration with Pabst Blue Ribbon brand? You know, there's 65 days left until Halloween, and in the run up to Halloween, when you go to the store, look for the PBR the 12 packs, because those boxes for the next month and a half or 2 months are going to be adorned with Friday the 13th Jason themed PBR badging. So you'll have a removable hockey mask on the box, as well as all of the artwork is being modified to be reminiscent of the slasher of slasher films. So yeah, if you're looking for PBR, it's going to be a special looking can for the next couple of months. But yeah, 65 days left till Halloween. I don't know about you, Halloween's right up there near the top of holidays for me. I absolutely love it. I don't really need a reason to get dressed up in crazy clothes and go, you know, asking for tricks or treats. But, you know, hey, it's a fun holiday this year. It's going to be on a Saturday, so probably not going to be many restrictions in the way of community celebrations. So anyway, that's a good point to step out for a quick break. When we get back in here, I got some more Southern Rock of the Capricorn variety lined up, so don't you dare touch that dial. It's the Southern Rock Revival here on 8 till 8.
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100.9 The Creek, the sound and soul of Central Georgia. That was Elvin Bishop with the title track from 1975's Struttin' My Stuff. Up next on the program, we're going to hear from a band that many only know for a single track. I'm talking about the band Ram Jam. Now, a lot of folks are very familiar with their song Black Betty off the first Ram Jam album. What a lot of folks are not aware of is that Ram Jam did a second album. Some folks call it Ram Jam. The actual album is titled The Portrait of the Artist as a Young Ram. It's got one of the craziest looking covers of the 70s. It would have been right at home on like an Emerson, Lake and Palmer album or just, you know, some prog rock album. But man, they dialed the guitar heaviness up on this album to places that you just wouldn't have expected they were going to go. I mean, this album really is a heavy rock album. It also still has some of those southern rock sounds present on the first album. I recommend this if you're looking for something new this weekend, and by new, something that is classic sounding, but that may be new to your ears. Ram Jam's second album, you gotta check this thing out. We're gonna hear a track off there now. It's Ram Jam with Gone Wild.

100.9 The Creek, the sun and soul of Central Georgia. We just heard Atlanta's own Jackal with Down on Me. Man, when it was the early days of the 90s and MTV and everything was turning to grunge, Jackal burst onto the scene with chainsaws, flannel shirts, and they did a thing where they would pop up in random Kmart parking lots to do pop-up concerts. So much how the rock and roll band Slaughter rocked the 80s at Taco Bell parking lots all around the country, Jackal did it with Kmart parking lots. So you got the blue light special inside, and you got the chainsaw wielding madman Jesse James Dupree on the stage outside. And boy, they're still out there doing it, still out touring. They're a regular fixture out in Sturgis every year for the bike rally at the Full Throttle Saloon. So there's still got opportunity to get out and see Jackal doing the same brand of rock and roll they've always been doing.

100.9 The Creek, the sound and soul of Central Georgia. We just heard Captain Beyond, that's Dancing Madly Backwards on a Sea of Air. What a long song title. What a cool album, a super group of sorts that were on Capricorn for a couple of albums. Captain Beyond featured Rod Evans, the recently departed singer from Deep Purple. He left Deep Purple after the band wanted to go in a more rock-forward direction, and they didn't feel like his voice would make the transition. Boy, did he prove everyone wrong by doing the performance on this album. Joining him, members of Iron Butterfly, Bobby Caldwell on drums, and man, that first album absolutely rocks. They did a second album for Capricorn, Sufficiently Breathless, and it is a much mellower album, but it still has some amazing stuff on it. So go check out Captain Beyond. That may be the supergroup you never knew you needed. Up next on the program, we're going to get back to the guitar heroics of Southern Rock, man. Southern Rock has some absolute guitar playing, furious guitar playing songs. And this is one of the best of them right here. The title track from Molly Hatchet's second album, it's Flirtin' with Disaster.

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1: You're not really wearing that, are you?
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1: The man purse. 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
2: It's where I keep all my things. 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Plus, it's not a man purse. 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Indiana Jones wears one.
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100.9 The Creek, the sun and soul of Central Georgia. We just heard Mike Madison. That's called I Can't Stand It. Kicking off the final hour together this Thursday night, we're going to hear from the Reverend. I'm talking about Al Green. Here's his classic, Tired of Being Alone.

100.9 The Creek, the sound and soul of Central Georgia. We just heard Gary Clark Jr. That's called Bright Lights. Up next on the program, we're going to hear brand spanking new music from Johnny Blue Skies. Here's a number called Mint Tea.

0: 100.9 The Creek, the sound and soul of Central Georgia. We just heard Johnny Blue Skies. That's a new one called Mint Tea. The Hummingbird Stage and Tap Rooms got the music this weekend. Tomorrow night, Georgia Red Clay graces the Hummingbird Stage. Stick around Saturday for James Patties and the Headliners. And then Sunday, Fun Day in Action. Sunday chilling with DJ Carlos Flores. Bar opens at 6 p.m. For more info, follow the Hummingbird over on Facebook. We're going to take the final break of the evening. Keep it locked right here to the sound and soul of Central Georgia. 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

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We just heard The Dogs D'Amour. That's pouring out my heart. Up next on the program, we're going to hear from the debut of Deep Purple Mark II. We heard their original singer, Rod Evans, in the Southern Rock Revival with Captain Beyond. Now we're going to hear his replacement, the screaming demon, Ian Gillan, and the opening of Deep Purple's extremely rock and roll years. Here's Deep Purple with Speed King.

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100.9 The Creek, the Sun and Soul of Central Georgia. We just heard Tyler Childers with White House Road. That's going to do it for us here this Thursday night. Thank you so much for hanging out late on the airwaves. We will be back in here tomorrow for the weekend edition of the show. Please be safe if you're out on the highways. Have a good night, Macon. See you back in here tomorrow. Same Creek time, same Creek channel.

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2: 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As a young music photographer in Chicago, Kirk captured some of the last living blues legends, Willie Dixon, Albert King, Etta James, B.B. King, and many more. He shot iconic images of James Brown, Bob Marley, Bruce Springsteen, the Rolling Stones, and the Grateful Dead. His photos of Johnny Cash, Waylon Jennings, Willie Nelson, and Merle Haggard are outlaw classics. But Kirk's camera also captured the journey of the Allman Brothers Band for nearly four decades. Government Mule was birthed at his and Kirsten's home at the Big House. He took our very first photo and many more after that. I'm Warren Haynes, and if you're a music fan, I highly recommend you check out Gallery West, open Tuesday through Saturday from 11 to 5, and located at 447 3rd Street in downtown Macon.
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1: Gallery West is a look at American music history through the camera lens of Kirk West. As a young music photographer in Chicago, Kirk captured some of the last living blues legends, Willie Dixon, Albert King, Etta James, B.B. King, and many more. He shot iconic images of James Brown, Bob Marley, Bruce Springsteen, the Rolling Stones, and the Grateful Dead. His photos of Johnny Cash, Waylon Jennings, Willie Nelson, and Merle Haggard are outlaw classics. But Kirk's camera also captured the journey of the Allman Brothers Band for nearly four decades. Government Mule was birthed at his and Kirsten's home at the Big House. He took our very first photo and many more after that. I'm Warren Haynes, and if you're a music fan, I highly recommend you check out Gallery West, open Tuesday through Saturday from 11 to 5,

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1: I was just about two kids. They're sitting down by a river in the swamps. They're sitting down on a log. One of them is a kind of a big fella, and the other one is a little bit smaller, and he's got a long bib cap. And they sit there pondering on what they're going to do for tonight. And anything the big guy says on, the little guy's far because he digs, and he's cool. So it's called Roosevelt and Ira Lee.

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The other kids called him Conejo because he was fast on his feet. And he was quick with his fists if he had trouble in the streets. But when his old man would hit the bottle, he'd kick Conejo's ass. And with a wounded heart, Conejo swore he'd outrun his past. Run, Conejo, run. He boxed lightweight at the Olympic down in dirty old L.A. And he earned his golden gloves by putting 16 fighters away. 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

Well, it's 3 hours past midnight, and I'm driving Interstate 10, 100 miles east of El Paso, and I'm thinking of my old friend. 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
3: 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We have made it. Welcome to Creekside Mornings for a beautiful, a wonderful, a fantastic Friday, August the 28th, 2026, the year of our Lord. And yeah, no pretenses, no putting on airs, no sugarcoating things, just for the simple fact that it's Friday.
4: Let me boogie!

2026, the year of our Lord. And yeah, no pretenses, no putting on airs, no sugarcoating things, just for the simple fact that it's Friday. Let me boogie! Because, my lords, we've had a week, haven't we? We've worked hard. You pushed. You did the extra this week. I know sometimes people don't want you to be extra. You know, they want you to fit into a certain box, they might say. But you was extra this week, and there's nothing wrong with that. You got a lot of things done. You accomplished a lot. And I'm proud of you, so bell ring for you. For that, you've earned this weekend. You deserve this weekend, and I want you to get into it. Charles Davis here. Good morning to you. Hopefully you're having a good morning so far. I mean, yeah, your ankle hurt a little bit. Yeah, your knee might be giving you a little issue. You know, maybe. I don't know. Maybe you stayed up a little too late last night. What was you doing? I mean, I'm not trying to get in your business, but I mean, what was you doing? Like, was you? You was on that game, wasn't you? Mm-hmm. I know it. I know what it was. You was on that phone. Uh-huh. Who was you talking to? Okay. So you be up there cupcaking and fraternizing and wooing. You could have been asleep. Cause you knew you had to get up this morning. But no. Bae just wouldn't get off the phone, would they? Uh-huh. Yeah, that's what it wasn't the game. It was Bae. I get it. Okay, well, I mean, you know, you pay for things that, you know, you just, you know. Love sometimes costs you sleep. Shut up, Charles. Anyway, it's going to be a great... Oh, mine went somewhere else. It's going to be a great day. It really, really is. Got lots of things to talk about, lots of things to do, lots of things to recap. I got some info for you. Some you're gonna like. Hell, maybe all of it you might like. I mean, I think part of it is a little saddening, but you may enjoy the news. I don't know. I mean, I don't know how you feel about it. Anyway, we're going to get to that in a minute. We'll talk about all those things. I'll stop being so vague about things. And we'll play some music, come back, give you your weather, and get into the show. Right now, though, how about some fantastic Negrito? I like this because we're walking upon a new weekend, and it will feel like a new beginning.

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100.9 The Creek. The sound of the soul of Central Georgia. The incredible Wilson Pickett. Your love has brought me a mighty long way from him. Brought me all the way across the street. And that's a mighty long way. For some people. Anyway, let's talk about your weather real quick, shall we? It is currently 73 degrees outside in beautiful downtown Macon now. We're going to have a high of 84 today, so not too hot, but might get some rainy conditions throughout your day, so just prepare yourselves for that. Wear your rain boots and your galoshes and things of that nature, okay? Put on that parka, you know, that rain slicker, whatever you might want to call it. The weekend might have a little bit of chance of that this weekend as well, but no worries, no issue, nothing that's going to stop anything that is going on and anything that you can do this weekend. So just prepare yourselves. That's all you can do. Temperatures will hang in that in this space for the weekend, 85 tomorrow, 87 on Sunday. And then next week, it jumps back into the 90s a little bit.

So, you know, we have to deal with it. Well, y'all have to do. I almost said something too early, and I didn't want to break that news to you right now. So we'll hold on to it. Weather looks good. Be a little warm next week. So we'll go with that. Tons of things to get into this weekend. You've got shows at Grant's Lounge. You got theater shows over at Making Little Theater, and other things that you can do this weekend and to prepare yourselves for next weekend and the weeks coming up, because, oh, your social calendar is going to be very, very busy. I'm just saying, it's going to get tight on you, and you just need to prepare yourselves for that. So we'll get you ready for it. We'll get you right. You got First Friday next week. I mean, it's just so merch. It's so merch going on. But we'll get you there. We'll get you right for it. So with that being said, we'll play some music. Come back here in a bit. How about some Towns Van Zandt? If I needed you, you're on the creek.

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Talk about it though. Tell them about it. Well, then get you some. It's a faucet right there. Oh, you might. Okay, you talking about something else. 100.9 The Creek, the sound and soul of Central Georgia, the king of soul, Mr. Otis Redding. You don't miss your water till your well run dry. We're talking about wells. Mine been empty for a while, but that's a whole nother story. Since we're talking about Otis, let's talk about the Otis Redding King of Soul Music Festival coming up very, very soon, the 11th and the 12th of September. Got a lot of festivities happening that week around that. We'll talk more about that as we move along next week and things of that nature. But as far as the weekend is concerned, it's going to be absolutely amazing. Starting out on Friday night, you have the big old homecoming show and dance party happening at the Robbins Financial Capital Theater. With musical entertainment by DJ Nina Sky, that thing is going to be an entire party in there. If you were there for last year's Big O Homecoming Show, you already know what the vibe is around there. Put on your dancing shoes, get ready to have yourself a good time, transport yourself back a little bit. Then, on Saturday, you have your big event, the Evening of Respect, over at the Macon City Auditorium, where you put on your good clothes and you come in and you have a good dinner and you are there to help celebrate the accolades and recognition of people who have done great things in music education and in the arts. And then you get to be there for a mighty, mighty, mighty fine show that night. Tons of performers coming through, singing and doing the such. I don't think I'm spoiling anything when I say, of course, son of the legendary Otis Redding and member of one of the best R&B and funk bands that I know of, the Reddings, Mr. Dexter Redding. You know Dex gonna sing a little bit. Then the homie, Lamont Landers, will be in town again. He will be performing. He's also performing the after party at Grant's Lounge that night. So, like I said, prepare to, as I told the ladies before, take your two pair of shoes to the Evening of Respect. One for the Evening of Respect. The other for when you head down to Grant's, because that's gonna be a thing. Mr. Eric Burton, lead singer of the Black Pumas, will be there as well. The legendary C.

CeeLo Green will be there as well. And I've been given clearance to say this because, you know, I don't do anything until Miss Carla tells me to do it. I will be your host for said event, for the Evening of Respect. It's going to be absolutely great. I have seen the set list. I kind of know what people are singing. Well, at least I know what I'm doing. I still got mine. I know what I got to work on. But yeah, I'll be hosting the Evening of Respect this year. It's going to be a phenomenal event every single year. It's only a couple years, maybe one or two, outside of the COVID years that I have missed an Evening of Respect. I think it was the New York year that I missed, but I was mad about that too, because I was supposed to host that one, and Whoopi Goldberg ended up hosting that one at the Apollo Theater. Never think I'd lose a job to Whoopi Goldberg, but hey, I did. She's an EGOT, so I get it. Either way, I get to host this one, and I'm so happy about it. It's going to be a crazy weekend for your boy that weekend, because while y'all will be partying over at the evening and over at the big old homecoming party, I will be rehearsing for the show on Saturday night, and then I'll let you in on the rest of my little schedule. That is going to be an absolutely dumb weekend for your boy, because not only do I have rehearsal that night, but then I'll be making the ride up the road a little bit, because the very next afternoon, early morning of the day, is the Blind Willie McTell Music Festival, where the Making Music Review will be performing. We're opening up that festival, so we'll drive up there Friday night, stay up there Saturday morning, do a show real quick, and then ride on back, hop in the shower, change clothes, throw on a suit, and host the Evening of Respect, and then hang out with Lamont and the crew afterwards over at Grant's for the after party. Yeah, it's going to be a crazy weekend. And then next week is Americana Fest. My God. But anyway, focus. That weekend, the 11th and the 12th of September, the King of Soul Music Festival. Get ready for it. It's going to be phenomenal. As I said, one of the performers at that event, the Evening of Respect, Mr. Eric Burton of Black Pumas. So let's hear some of that. Here's Ice Cream here on the Creek.

0: Hello, I'm Charlie Crockett, and you're listening to 100.9 The Creek. 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

100.9 The Creek, real music and real radio. That was the Teske Brothers with This Will Be Our Year. And didn't know I was going to segue to that, but that makes absolute sense that we do that. Mercy University football is thinking that this will be their year again as they try to go back-to-back-to-back SoCon championships, and that all starts with their first game of the season this weekend at Five Star Stadium as they welcome in East Texas A&M to Five Star Stadium, and as they welcome ESPN as well, the big ESPN, not the Ocho, not Deportes, not News, not Classic, not ESPN2, SEC Network, none of that. The big ESPN will be here to broadcast that game across the world at 7 p.m. Now, you should be able to get there a lot earlier because you're going to the game, right? I mean, you're going, so we're not worried about that. You get there early because there'll be a bunch of tailgating out on Blackfield. You got Connor Smith performing in the Ford Football Concert Series. You'll be able to watch the Bear Walk as it goes through the tailgating area as well. It's just going to be an absolute phenomenal time to be out there at Five Star Stadium and to kick off the football season. So get your tickets now. 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Go to the game. If you're not going to be able to go to the game and you're outside of our of the range of you having to drive to get to the game, watch the game on ESPN. But this is what you do. You turn the volume down on your TV. Don't even do that. Just have that be silent. You tune into 100.9 The Creek or streamthecreek.com, and you can listen to the broadcast from Bill Connolly, Billy Andrews, and Rick Cameron to give you the real info that you need, because I like ESPN. Don't get me wrong. I watch it a lot. But they don't know like Rick knows. Rick knows more than they do, and he's smarter, so let's just go with that. Right now, we'll play some music, come back in a bit. How about some Lindsey Beaver, though? You Hurt Me here on The Creek.

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I've always been a world away. I can't recall having worked one single day. When it comes to work, I'd prefer to play a jukebox in my mind.

Well, you know, I could have beat up that fella, but it was her that had hopped into his car. Many times I fought to protect her, but this time she was going too far. Now some folks, they call me a coward, 'cause I left her at the drive-in that night. But I'd rather have names thrown at me than to fight for a thing that ain't right.

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John Prine, The Great Compromise, here on Creekside Mornings. Charles Davis hanging out with you on this Friday. A reminder, Grants Lounge this weekend, you got two great shows happening. Ashes happening tonight, Mojo Thunder happening this weekend on Saturday. 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Go to MaconLittleTheater.org. Get your tickets for that great show happening over there. Go see some phenomenal acting. Right now, let's play some of his Black Crowes. This is Wilted Rose here on the Creek.

0: 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The deeper the roots, the better the music. And only I can
1: love you. Your back-to-back SoCon champion Mercer Bears are back to start their title defense as they welcome ESPN and East Texas A&M to Five Star Stadium for the 9th annual FCS kickoff this Saturday at 7 p.m. Start your day off by tailgating with fans in Black Field, cheering on the players during the Bear Walk, and listening to music by Connor Smith as part of the Ford Concert Series. 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

100.9 The Creek, the sound of Soul of Central Georgia. Howlin' Wolf with Wang Dang Doodle here on Creekside Mornings. And as we get ready to close out the show, we'll talk about this. And since next week will be a little different, let's do this now and have a good ending to it, shall we? From the news desk that ain't never found them like this when I was at work. Welcome to Creekside News. Charles Davis here as your intrepid reporter. For this one, we're going to go overseas. So pack your baggage and things of that nature. Construction workers in Belgium struck gold while working on a new sewer line in an old building. Literally $10.4 million. That's with an M. Worth of gold, the BBC reported. Workers removed part of a cellar wall that, when they discovered a wealth of gold coins and bars, which they initially mistook for euros. They called the police, who recorded the haul in and moved the gold to a secure federal vault. The building was once a brewery and now is owned by a welfare organization. Now, Belgium law dictates that the gold's rightful owner has 5 years to claim it. However, investigators are still looking into the stash to determine whether it might be related to some criminal activity. Now, if not, and if no one makes a legitimate claim on it after 5 years, the gold will be split between the finders, who are the construction workers, and the property owner. Now, I love that. You're just there doing a little work, knocking through some walls, and all of a sudden you see something shiny and you go, what is that? And then you start pulling away things from the wall and you realize, oh my lord, there are things here. Now, it says the police came in and took the haul that was there, right? Okay. Now, I'm just going to knock out some things in my brain so that I can justify what I'm going to do. It was inside of a wall. Cool. Working on a sewer line. So, nobody knew it was there. Okay, cool. The building is owned by a welfare organization. So, okay, cool. But it's not theirs. Okay, so there's that. Okay. I don't personally believe that the cops got everything. I don't personally believe that they recovered everything that came out of that wall. I've been saying this phrase a lot here over the past couple of days, but it is one of my now favorite Denzel Washington lines of all time. He was doing an interview with Jamie Foxx. They were talking about something. And I think he was talking about, Denzel was talking about the Oscars. One of the years he didn't win, and I think he said he took like some flowers or something like that from one of the tables, and he said, I'm leaving it with something. I'm from around the way. I'm leaving it with something. Yes, you turn in that gold. Yeah, you do that. But 5 years? They didn't know about 5 years before that. So I'm just saying, who's to say a couple gold coins didn't find their way into my pocket before the police got there? Who's to say a couple of gold bars didn't find their way into my construction helmet that I smashed down really hard and maybe gave myself a bit of a concussion, but hey, I've got two gold bars in there. And then, yeah, cops, you take the rest of that. You put that away. Yeah, 5 years? Okay, cool. Yeah, 5 years. Hey, Charles, where you going? I got a headache. Yeah, I'm going to take it to the house. Yeah, I'm going to do that. And then once I get away from people and get into my car and take off construction helmet and the two gold bars fall out, and then I'll take a couple handful of gold coins out of my pocket. Straight to the bank. Straight to the bank. I need this evaluated. I need this appraised. And I need this turnaround to be quick. Who do I sell this gold to? Where can I go do that? Can I get cash today on that? Is that possible? Can I get cash on it? I'm just running through a scenario in my brain of what could happen. Just saying, who finds gold in a wall randomly every day? Nobody. So it was a souvenir. That's what it was. I had to have a souvenir. I had to be able to tell somebody or they wouldn't believe it. So I just took like $100,000 worth of gold. Anyway, let's play some music. Come back here. Oh, this is what I was going to say. While I have time to say this. Yeah, next week is going to look and feel a little different, as I said before.
some of the information that I was going to give you today you'd be happy about. You might be happy about all of it. I will not be here next week. Yeah, you know, I will not. I will not be here next week. I am crazy enough, and I know y'all don't hear me say this often. I'm going on vacation. Wow, I know, right? Because Charles doesn't know how to do that, and I really don't. Let's say this quietly. I really don't know how to go on vacation. I don't know what I'm going to do with myself. I have no social life, so, yeah. What am I supposed to do about that? I mean, I won't be here. You have people here. Anthony will be here. Seems like Miss Peyton Jeter is going to come in and hang out a little bit. And you still got the guests that we have at the beginning of every single month that first week. Next week, you're going to have Rick Cameron come in on Tuesday. Next week, you're going to have Miss Sherry, Miss Jen from the Greater Macon Chamber of Commerce come in. Next week, you're going to have Haley from Newtown Macon come in and talk about First Friday. You're going to have all those things. Just, I won't be here. And I know some of you will be so happy about that. It's like, oh my God, finally, we can get rid of him for a little while. I don't have to hear that voice for a minute. I get it. I only like to hear myself sometimes, so I totally understand. But as I'm gonna miss you, maybe a little bit, because once again, I don't know what I'm gonna do with myself for a week. We'll figure it out. Either way, I'm about some Billy Strings though. Long journey home here on the creek.

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1: Hi, this is Wes Griffith from the Moonhammer Group. This is a very special year for us because the Rookery, born July 1st, 1976, is celebrating 50 years. The previous year, the Macon Mall opened, which changed the face of downtown virtually overnight. Original owners, Sandy Taylor, Jewett Tucker, and Ralph Skipper, had quite the challenge ahead, but they would persevere as downtown began to shutter its windows. The Rookery became a community gathering place, ground zero for nightlife. Many local musicians would play its stage, and some famous ones too, like Widespread Panic in 87. In 98, local musicians came together at the Rookery to celebrate the life of Braxton Tate Bragg, and Bragg Jam was born. In 2009, in the middle of a recession, me, my wife Betsy, and our partner Chad Evans purchased the Rookery from longtime owner Jim Keith. In hindsight, we were gambling on the Rookery to defy the odds once again. We freshened her up a bit, leaned into a more family-friendly atmosphere, rolled out a new menu, and before long, the Rookery took flight once again. Those early years were a magical time. The Rookery and downtown were in lockstep as the city center began to blossom. After several years, we got so busy that we were able to expand into the old Thorpe's building. Come check out the Thorpe storefront where we've wrapped the windows with our story. Many people tell us they had their first date at the Rookery and share memories of gathering there with friends and family. Many of them have signed their names

0: Phillips' hallowed walls. We've been blessed with support from this community beyond our wildest dreams. It's all of you that came down to get an almond burger, some onion rings, or a Jimmy Carter shake that made it all possible. So from us to the entire community, thank you for making the Rookery what it is today. We hope you guys will come down and celebrate with us. It's been a pleasure to serve you, and we hope to see you again soon.
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1: Let me tell you this. 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

0: 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Your cousin, Marvin Barry. You know that new sound you're looking for? 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

there's Brakefield and pull some strings. And I'm kind of chuckling here because on Apple Music, I've got the new Eddie Ninevolt album pulled up, just looking at the song list, because of course played Blowing Up, the first single. Because they've got some video components in here, it's really funny because it's got Eddie at a used car lot wearing cowboy hat and terrible looking blazer. Say that respectfully, Eddie. And then you've got the thing that's making me laugh the most is he's got a big cigar in his hand, and then you've got the blow up thing, that red blow up inflatable thing, flapping around in the background, which is hilarious. So if you got Apple Music, go check that out, because it's kind of fun to see. Let's continue on with some more great music now. Here's John Hammond Jr. and Nadine on 100.9 The Creek.

Rob Barron. Ain't nobody got a hold on me on 100.9 The Creek. Here's Shauna Thompson right now and Burn It Down. Right here on Lunch with Lane, presented by Lane Southern Orchards.

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because I know how the weather works, and frankly, because I can see ahead in the extended forecast, I'm going to say something that will come back and bite me. But kind of feels like fall today. Right now, highs in the mid to high 70s right here in Macon and central Georgia. And as I look out the windows of the Autobahn Studios right here in beautiful downtown Macon, sun's not shining. So the overcast feeling, the cooler temperatures than what we've been experiencing the last couple of weeks do kind of get you thinking about fall. We'll be back in the 90s, don't worry, next week. But today, tomorrow, we're going to see a nice respite from those high temperatures. And that means tomorrow night at Five Star Stadium, it's going to be very comfortable. It will actually feel like college football. And that's great, because your two-time defending SoCon champion, Mercer Bears, take the field in week zero, hosting the FCS Classic, which you can see on ESPN if you are not right here. If you are right here, however, get on out to Five Star Stadium. And regardless of where it is that you are watching the game, you should definitely be listening to the game right here, 100.9 The Creek, or streamthecreek.com, because you get a chance to hear the exclusive home of Mercer football and the broadcast of the game. Kickoff is at 7 o'clock. Pre-game starts right here on the Creek at 6 o'clock, and it's going to be awesome. I cannot wait, because it should not rain. It's just going to be overcast, so it's not going to be super hot. And yes, it will feel like college football, even though we're still in late August and getting back into non-college football weather as we get

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Paul Thorne, Mission Temple, fireworks stand on 100.9 The Creek, and we are inching ever closer to the noon hour, which means the Friday lunch special. Today we're going to pay tribute, of course, to the late and the great Dolly Parton. We're going to hear some of her music. We're going to hear some of the music that she has influenced over the years. And I'm going to share a couple of really fun anecdotes during the Friday lunch special. On this day today, 1963, a major

Major occurrence happened right here in your United States. Dr. Martin Luther King Jr. delivered his I Have a Dream speech on this day in 1963. If you've not been to DC in a while, or if you have and haven't made your way to see the statue of Dr. Martin Luther King, beautiful. And something that continues to resonate throughout the years, and something we should continue to think about as we go about our daily lives as well. Before we turn things over and start paying tribute to the great Dolly Parton, I've got Bobby Rush on the way, and here's new music from Alison Russell and Brittany Spencer. It's Black Lavender on 100.9 The Creek.

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3: 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And Saturday, Cody Matlock is back on stage. And don't forget about these upcoming shows. 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
1: Now, that reminds me, we're going to be playing in the Capitol over the weekend. Now, how would you and your fine deputy here like to come and see us, huh? I'll see that you have a big time. Oh, you'll be my guest, of course.
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of course, we're going to pay tribute to Dolly Parton today during the Friday Lunch Special right here on Lunch with Lane, presented by Lane Southern Orchards. That's Holding On to Nothing, Porter Wagoner, Dolly Parton, and Dolly Parton joined Porter Wagoner on his hit TV show in 1967. And they formed a fantastic duet. And then, of course, as she moved on to her solo career, he was the reason that she wrote the song I Will Always Love You. As she and he sort of split ways, and they did come back and became friends later on in life. But I heard an interesting interview about somebody who also was on the Porter Wagoner show later on, and somebody who became really, really good friends with Dolly Parton. Musician Shelley Wright, who was one of the first, if not the first, mainstream country musicians to come out as gay. And Dolly supported her and, in fact, was the person who presented her with a Vanguard Award in 2011 as Shelley Wright was recognized for her advocacy and for being a trailblazer and for, in some ways, you know, being the cover for a lot of others who were able to follow then in her footsteps. And that was something that Dolly Parton was famous for, seeing people for who they are. She was your friend. And you were a person, didn't matter anything else that was going on. She was connecting with people, and I think that's a really beautiful thing. So it was fun to hear Shelley Wright talking about the great Dolly Parton, and also she talked about a guitar that she was given as part of her work with Porter Wagoner that was actually Dolly Parton's guitar. And she was speaking to Dolly later on and said, I think this is your guitar. I think you played this on the show, and do you want it back? Because this is your guitar. And Dolly said, Shelley, there's far more songs for that guitar to sing, so you keep it, which I think is a really cool story. As I was doing some deep dives, in some cases crying, seeing the tributes to Dolly Parton over the last few days, one of the really fun things that made me smile was seeing Kenny Rogers singing, and Dolly Parton walked out from backstage to join him. It wasn't a surprise or anything like that, but the way his face lit up, I would hope that our faces light up in the same way for friends, for loved ones, because it was absolutely special, absolutely spectacular. So, in honor of what a lot of people think about, I think, when they think of either Kenny Rogers or Dolly Parton, is a duet that they did. Here's Islands in the Stream on 100.9 The Creek.

I don't know this scientifically, but I've got to imagine that is one of the leading, if not the most sung karaoke songs, duets. That's, again, Dolly Parton, Kenny Rogers, Islands in the Stream. One of the artists who really paid a beautiful tribute to Dolly Parton and who was influenced by Dolly Parton and celebrated Dolly Parton was Brandi Carlile. And I saw video of Dolly Parton joining Brandi Carlile as a surprise to the crowd in 2019 at the Newport Folk Festival. Brandi Carlile, who is a fantastic artist, fantastic musician in her own right, and puts on one heck of a show, put together an all-female show called The Collaboration, and Dolly Parton jumped on stage to join Brandi Carlile singing I Will Always Love You, which of course Dolly Parton penned, and we talked about that a little bit ago, and then obviously it's been made iconic by voices like Whitney Houston and things like that. But that got me thinking, the influence and some of the tributes that I read. Brandi Carlile was beautiful. Maren Morris wrote a beautiful tribute as well. And they collaborated, Maren Morris and Brandi Carlile and others, to form the all-female supergroup, the High Women. And so here's the High Women right now on 100.9 The Creek.

That is Dolly Parton in Harper Valley, PTA on 100.9 The Creek. It is Lunch with Lane, and it is the Friday Lunch Special, paying tribute to the great Dolly Parton, who passed away this week at the age of 80. And we are all better for having lived in her world. So I think she can be musical inspiration for sure, and I think an inspiration to a lot of different people in a lot of different ways. She said some things over the years that were meaningful to people. Things like find out who you are and do it on purpose. Or the way I see it, if you want the rainbow, you got to put up with the rain. And me personally, one of the things that I'm inspired by is seeing people who don't take themselves too seriously. You know, she talked about it costs a lot of money to look this cheap. She always was made up just in case. You know, what if there's a fire in the hotel that she's staying in, and she's got to get on the elevator and see fans? So she's got to be made up, and she's got to look this good. And she can play a little bit, which is great. And here's one of my favorite quotes of hers: "I'm not offended by dumb blonde jokes, because I know that I'm not dumb. I also know that I'm not a blonde." So again, playing into what people are saying about her and having some fun with it. Not taking yourself too seriously is, I think, something that we can all take from her, which is awesome. You know, I'm going to admit something. I'm not even ashamed to admit this. One of my favorite artists is Miley Cyrus, who is famously Dolly Parton's goddaughter. And they collaborated a number of times. And actually, one of my favorite versions of the song Jolene is one that Miley recorded. So here's Jolene on 100.9 The Creek.

0: Hi, this is Chuck Lavelle. You know what's cool about 100.9? It's a trick question. Everything is cool about 100.9. The creek is awesome.
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2: Hi, this is Wes Griffith from the Moonhammer Group. This is a very special year for us because the Rookery, born July 1st, 1976, is celebrating 50 years. The previous year, the Macon Mall opened, which changed the face of downtown virtually overnight. Original owners, Sam Taylor, Jewett Tucker, and Ralph Skipper, had quite the challenge ahead, but they would persevere as downtown began to shutter its windows. The Rookery became a community gathering place, ground zero for nightlife. Many local musicians would play at stage, and some famous ones too, like Widespread Panic in 87. In 98, local musicians came together at the Rookery to celebrate the life of Braxton Tate Bragg, and Bragg Jam was born. In 2009, in the middle of a recession, me, my wife Betsy, and our partner Chad Evans purchased the Rookery from longtime owner Jim Key. In hindsight, we were gambling on the Rookery to defy the odds once again. We freshened her up a bit, leaned into a more family-friendly atmosphere, rolled out a new menu, and before long, the Rookery took flight once again. Those early years were a magical time. The Rookery and downtown were in lockstep as the city center began to blossom. After several years, we got so busy that we were able to expand into the old Thorpe

0: Come check out the Thorpe storefront where we've wrapped the windows with our story. Many people tell us they had their first date at the Rookery and share memories of gathering there with friends and family. Many of them have signed their names on the Rook's hallowed walls. We've been blessed with support from this community beyond our wildest dreams. It's all of you that came down to get an almond burger, some onion rings, or a Jimmy Carter shake that made it all possible. So from us to the entire community, thank you for making the Rookery what it is today. We hope you guys will come down and celebrate with us. It's been a pleasure to serve you, and we hope to see you again soon.
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2: As we celebrate Dolly Parton today on the Friday Lunch Special, of course she crosses our mind, and I hope that she continues to cross our mind all the time going forward, too. You know, one of the things that several artists that I was reading about this week talked about as it relates to Dolly Parton is her influence and the path that she sort of created for them to follow, transitioning from traditional country, bluegrass, that sort of thing, into sort of a mainstream pop culture knowledge, people knowing them a little bit more and getting some stardom on mainstream country or even sort of pop country, you know, artists like Taylor Swift and Shania Twain definitely credit her as being that leader, as carving that path for them, as did Kacey Musgraves. Here's If the World Burns Down on 100.9 The Creek.

Jack White and Lazaretto on 100.9 The Creek. Jack White, famously now a Nashville guy, will pop in different places and just jump on stage and play a set. But Jack White and a few others that are sort of, obviously, Jack White, not a country music star, but even some of the pop country. I mentioned Taylor Swift a minute ago, and you'll hear from another one, another gentleman later on who sort of credits Dolly for teaching them the craftsmanship of songwriting. So a lot of what you hear from an artist like Jack White in the rock music space and alternative music space, he patterned after Dolly Parton because of how she built her songs, how she told stories through her songs. So that influence is not just in country music. It's not just in bluegrass. It's not just in what you would think of traditionally as where an artist like Dolly Parton might have influence. But Jack White, obviously, famously influenced by Dolly Parton. Now, one of the things that I found awesome, and not just because this is one of my favorite songs that I'm about to play, just in general, but Dolly Parton was married to her husband Carl for 50 plus years, and he had passed away last year. But I learned that one of Carl's favorite songs was Stairway to Heaven, and mine too, by the way. And it's a fantastic song, and I will turn it up anytime I've got it on, or anytime it pops on the radio or pops on a playlist that I'm listening to. And Carl would do the same. Dolly said that when they were driving, Carl turned it up so loud it nearly knocked them out of the car, which is awesome. That makes me want to hang out, and jealous that I didn't get a chance to hang out with Carl and listen to Stairway to Heaven. But Dolly told Carl that she was going to record Stairway to Heaven, and he told her not to because it was, quote, sacred ground. But she did it anyway, and when she played it for him, the first time she did it, he said, I'm not sure whether that's Stairway to Heaven or Stairway to Hell. So not a ringing endorsement from her husband for his favorite song and Dolly's version of it, but she went back and re-recorded it later, and it's really good. Y'all, it's a great version of Led Zeppelin's Stairway to Heaven from the album Halos and Horns. Here's Dolly Parton's version of Stairway to Heaven on 100.9 The Creek.

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0: another person influenced, like Jack White was, by Dolly's craftsmanship around songwriting. John Denver, Take Me Home, Country Roads. I'm going to turn things over. As much as I'd love to sit here and play more music by Dolly Parton and influenced by Dolly Parton the rest of the afternoon, I'm going to turn things over to Creekside Sports coming up here at 1 o'clock. We'll close things out today with we're going to listen to some Dolly Parton, some of her greatest songs coming up after a brief commercial break. But before we hear from Dolly herself, I do want to play a song by our friends, the Shootouts. They were already scheduled to play at the Grand Ole Opry tonight. And following Dolly's passing, the Grand Ole Opry reached out to the Shootouts and said, could you work some of her music into your set? And so they have promised that they will absolutely be playing Dolly Parton tonight. So I want to just give a nod to our friends, Brian, Ryan, and Emily with the Shootouts coming up in just a little bit. And I'm going to, before the commercial break, three more artists who were influenced highly by Dolly Parton and followed along her path as fantastic performers in the country music space. Alison Krauss, Emmylou Harris, Jillian Welch. Don't leave nobody but the baby on 100.9 The Creek.
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1: Well, welcome into Creekside Sports. No, Daniel or Steve here right now. It's Anthony and Joe and actually Josh. Just walking in the room too, man. How are you?
2: I'm good. How you doing?
1: Did you expect to not see anybody here, Steve or Daniel, the actual host of the show today?
2: I was wondering. the door is wide open and it usually isn't.
1: No, so they will be here. Daniel, of course, will return next week. Steve just running a few minutes behind. So I think the three of us can handle it, though, for the intro, right? So how are you, Joe?
3: I'm doing great. Looks like Josh, you got ready for the weekend, some football.
2: Yes, sir. We got some football games tonight. We're going to have the Blitz at 11 on WGX.
4: Hey, y'all. This is Michael.
5: And this is Tanya.
4: And we are the Warren Treaty.
5: And you're listening to The Creek.
2: We're doing everything. We got football coming on tonight with WGXA at the Blitz. Some high school football games going on. And I'm ready for week two.
3: Oh, absolutely. I guess Mike is going to be in later.
1: Yeah, Mike will be in, I believe, in the 2 o'clock hour. He'll be here. Normally he comes in on Thursdays, but he'll be here today to give us a kind of a recap of everything that he saw last weekend and where he's going to be out and about. I know he bounces around to a lot of those different games, so always nice to talk to Micah. So I know, Joe, you and I were talking about a couple different things of how we could start it today, but you had some cool little things that you were saying that you were listening to us talk about some legacy players from Macon yesterday.
3: Yeah.
1: And you kind of went down and created your own little list of some people that we hadn't mentioned.

0: And so I'll let you kind of kick this off and tell me a little bit about what you got here.
1: Yeah, some great athletes came out of Macon, but I know you mentioned O'Shawn Williams. And actually, I think one of the unfortunate knocks on him was that he wasn't tall. He wasn't tall enough. And he could have gone anywhere if he's a little taller. But, man, it just went right down memory lane. So I was a Bibb County educator for 20 years. And really one of my first jobs was Burdale Hunt Elementary School.
0: Okay.
1: Where I was a teacher over there. And I remember O'Shawn as a second grader. And I was still in the public schools then. And we would play kind of an annual game. I guess the teachers versus like the fifth and sixth graders. And O'Shawn, we snagged him. He was in second grade, and he played with us.
0: Yeah.
1: We had him for a couple of years. And I mean, it was unbelievable. You got this little, what, eight-year-old. He's dribbling between his legs. He's doing amazing stuff. You know, it was just a fun memory. As I said, a couple of years later, fifth and sixth graders. Yeah. At that time, I think sixth went on to middle school. I think they snagged him from us. But
0: yeah, you finally had to put him back to his normal grade.
1: That was fun, yeah. So

0: think that I'm getting old.
1: And it's funny, we'll talk about a few more of these players too. Is like when you look at them now, this is kind of for both you guys watching some of the local football. Is there anybody that stands out that you think might be on this list in the future that could end up being going on pro-wise or big-time colleges right now that you're seeing that's already making some highlights?
2: Right. So last week I got to go to Northeast versus West Side, and a guy that I really think can be really, really good is Jordan Wiggins.
1: Mm-hmm.
2: He's the quarterback for Northeast High School here in Macon. 5 touchdowns last week against West Side, 3 passing, 2 rushing touchdowns. And he's been a baller. He's a 3-star already as a sophomore, and he's only in his first game of his sophomore season.
1: Yeah.
2: So he has a lot of good football left to play. He has an offer from Georgia State and Samford, and he's going toe-to-toe with a 4-star quarterback out of Warner Robins tonight. But from what I've seen from Jordan Wiggins, he's poised in the pocket. He's a stoic kid. He doesn't like to do a lot of talking, but he takes command, takes lead of the team, and I saw a lot of good things out of him, and I hope to see some of the same tonight against Warner Robins.
1: For some reason, that name just kind of stands out, too. I mean, of course, there's Jeremy Wiggins that was at Northeast as well, but it just has, like, a good ring to it. Like,
2: right.
1: I can see somebody, like, on a national scale just announcing that name, and Wiggins for the ball, you know, like, rolls out or whatever, so.
2: Yeah, sometimes you got to pass the name game. That's one of the biggest parts that people overlook is the name game.
1: Exactly.
0: You're talking the name, so here he is playing for Stad, right?
2: Right.
0: And, I wonder if this ends this, I don't say a legacy, but, you know, West Side, you had Coach, who's now left West Side, is the winningest, I guess, coach in Bibb County, and he's down in Macon County, but he had his sons playing quarterback, you know, a little bit as well. And then you had Dupree, who's now left Southwest, and he's up in McDonough or something. He had his son playing quarterback. So now you got Wiggins with his son, and
2: right.
0: this could be the end of that kind of father-son connection we've seen in Bibb County.
2: Yeah.
0: So it's going to be exciting to watch him play for the next few years for sure.
2: It definitely is. Somebody else probably has a son somewhere. I don't know if it's Macon County, Dodge Counties, Jasper County. Somebody around Middle Georgia's probably got a son coming up somewhere that we're just waiting to see.
1: Oh, I'm sure. Yeah, and there's always those surprises. Like, I mean, even going back to almost a decade ago, people knew Jake Fromm's name around here, but no one knew what he was going to go on to do actually at Georgia, especially as a freshman. So there's always going to be those little surprises as well. Another one that you had mentioned, Joe, a while ago was like Jeff Malone. Looking back at that, of course, Southwest of Mississippi State in the NBA. But like you said, I mean, he was on the undefeated 1979 team, and then, of course, a huge star at number 10 in the NBA draft, 2-time NBA All-Star. And it was funny. I actually went to an estate sale at his house one time.
0: Did you? Did you?
1: And it was so funny. It was right when the movie Space Jam, right after that had come out. And so he had all of this, like, NBA, Michael Jordan, Space Jam swag stuff. And as a kid, I was just in heaven. Because all it was basically a moving sale at one of his houses here in Macon. And I just got to go through and pick all this actual, like, really nice NBA stuff and all these toys out.
0: That's great.
1: And I remember coming across one, and one thing that I had specifically was it was a keychain of mini Jordans, and it signed with Jordan's initials on it.
0: Okay. What'd you buy?
1: Those. I got Jordan's autograph. Yeah.
0: Was Jeff Malone there?
1: He was not.
0: Okay.
1: It was his representative.
0: So, and that brings up a question I have for you, because we used to, my wife and I used to be co-owners of a establishment called Super Suppers down next to Honey Baked Ham and Forsyth.
1: Mm-hmm.
0: And I remember that Jeff's wife used to be one of our clients and come in all the time. So
1: oh, yeah.
0: It's like, yeah, I didn't meet him. But hey, I met his wife.
1: Exactly. You know? By proxy.
0: It's like Norm Nixon, you know, who's obviously famous, one of the greatest basketball players to come out.
1: Yeah.
0: Had a great NBA career, married to Debbie Allen. But he had his situation, some family. And I remember somebody came in. I was working at Lair's on Vineville Avenue. Great bakery. They came in to order a cake for Norm Nixon to a party they were going to. And of course, I didn't see him or get to go to the party, but I'm still counting that. It's like,
1: exactly.
0: Hey.
1: Exactly. And before we went on air, too, of course, I was telling you when I was looking at the list, there's actually a guy I played with on here, too, was with Kareem Jackson, or Coco, as we always knew him. And I told you it was funny because he was a great running back in high school, but he wasn't a highly recruited running back. And he was a great athlete all the way around. I graduated a few years before him, and then all of a sudden, when he was on that first Alabama national championship team, I just had the TV on, in the background I hear him say, Kareem Coco Jackson with the interception. And I realized, I was like, that's odd, that guy has the same nickname that my buddy had in high school. And then I realized it was him. He'd gone on to a JUCO school, went on to win, of course, 2009 national championship. He was a first-round pick, played 14 years in the NFL, and just kind of an amazing career. But he's one of those guys, too, that, as we mentioned a minute ago, knew he was a great athlete and did not know how good he was going to become. I think some of those stories are the best, too.
0: Oh, absolutely. And let's go back

0: for a second. Josh, you were mentioning Wiggins at quarterback, but one of the great athletes that came out of Macon, Jeremy Wiggins, went out
1: Right.
0: to Appalachian State, four sports athlete at Northeast, totaled 380 tackles and eight interceptions at App State, earned multiple All-Southern Conference and All-America honors, and won two national championships. And now it's full circle. He's back at his alma mater and taking him to state championships, and he got a son of quarterback. It doesn't get better than that, does it?
1: No, it doesn't. It doesn't get better than that. I mean, it seems like it's got to be a full circle with him. If you see Coach Wiggins on the sideline, he's a guy I've gotten since I've been here. I've gotten to interview him at least three times. Got to interview him last week, the Jamboree, and they had a paddy camp. I got to interview him at. He's a guy that doesn't do. He'll always talk, but he doesn't do a lot of talking. He's a real stoic, real intense guy. When you look on the sideline, he really demands excellence from his players, from what you can see. And that's what's showing in the way that they play from a week-to-week basis is the type of culture that he sets forth. And when you've done it before, you can set that kind of culture, and the kids will buy in.
0: That's great. So I'm looking at this list, Anthony, and we got something, an advantage over Josh because what? He's young. I've got an advantage over you because I'm old. So I see everybody on this list makes sense to me. I also want to mention a guy who I've got a personal connection with, Gerald Fitch. So Gerald was West Side. I think he was Mr. Georgia basketball, Kentucky. Got drafted. I don't know if he got drafted in the NBA. I think he had a cup of coffee with Miami, maybe Houston, and they had a long, productive international career. But I know him because he's been the very successful head coach for Central Georgia Tech, the Titans men basketball team. And I'm do their announcing, their PA announcing. But he's still a flashy guy, could still probably take some of his team to school with some of his abilities and stuff like that. Who from this list do you do you remember, recognize?
2: I mean, I remember a good bit of them. I mean, of course, I mean, they're the names again that were around before my time that I knew, such as the Jeff Malones and the Norm Nixons. But I watched, especially Jeff play in the NBA. But Tony Gilbert, of course, a big one, and being a Georgia fan, and also having before West Side was built, of course, it was Miller to Central, so I had a lot of those tie-ins to that central area because the as they were building West Side before I went there. But of course, as a Georgia fan, like I said, Tony Gilbert too was a big one. John Rocker, I know he is definitely a divisive figure, but what he did in those mid-late 90s, I was like in for the Braves and watching him before there was any division around it, seeing him play for the Macon Braves was always kind of crazy when I was younger. So I mean, I think the list from top to bottom is pretty solid. I just see where you have on here. Who do you think is the greatest athlete ever produced by a
0: Well,
2: Macon High
0: first off,
2: School?
0: I'm gonna say Tony Gilbert. I want to put that in my Norm Nixon and Malone stage where I didn't necessarily meet him, but hey, I got to teach with his mother and sister, so
2: That's
0: there
2: awesome.
0: we go. Who is the greatest out of here? So some of these guys might have had more potential, but you look at kind of professional career and I don't know. I know the basketball players you're looking at, Nixon and Malone from Southwest had great careers. As far as professional athletes go, you said Jackson.
2: Yeah, I mean, I think as far as longevity with a career, I think Kareem's career was pretty solid, especially like I said, coming seemingly out of nowhere and then all of a sudden being a first round pick in 14 years in the NFL is pretty impressive. So
0: Did you Josh, you grow up with anybody or anybody from your neck of the woods go on to
1: to the NFL, out of my high school, we had one. And he's currently in the league now, Terrell Smith, cornerback for the Chicago Bears. But I'll tell you, the years that I was at South Gwinnett, we had some of the most stacked South Gwinnett teams, especially of the early 2010s. Just on our D line alone, it was Robert Cooper. He went to Florida State, four-star defensive tackle. Justin Maskell, four-star defensive tackle, ended up at Clemson. Abby Okanji, three-star defensive end. He went to Minnesota. Terrell Smith, he was a three-star. He went to Minnesota, ended up there with Rashad Bateman and those kind of guys like that. Again, my cousin grew up with Rashad Bateman out of Tipp County as well. He was like a year or two older than him, but still got to see him play a little bit. Who else do we have? We had another guy go to USF, another defensive tackle go to USF. Starting linebacker my freshman year, Malik Robinson went to North Carolina, then transferred to Houston, had to go to junior college, some of those type of things. Who else? A guy came out a year before me, Kobe Hilton. He went to Oklahoma State after going to JUCO. had a couple of years.

0: years, and so I've been around a couple of guys that have gone that big time route, and then again, just around Gwinnett County. Gwinnett County stacked.
1: Exactly.
0: So I played against guys like a Shiloh. It was Josheen Davis who went to Wake Forest. Parkview. I played Little League with Quincy Bryant, who also went to Wake Forest. I mean, so there was guys that went to every single level of football that you can imagine, played long, played into the NFL, like even through college, even though I went to three small colleges, I still had guys that played, that went to the NFL, especially for Morgan State. Mm-hmm. We have two guys in the league back-to-back years that are fighting for roster spots and fighting for starting jobs now.
1: Nice.
0: So I've been around that type of talent my whole life.
1: Yeah, it's awesome to look at. I mean, just throughout the entire state of Georgia, like how fertile. And I know all of us have talked sports and y'all work in sports too. It's like that we are aware of it. But when you kind of step out and then you hear about other states, you're like, oh, there is a reason why everybody wants to come here.
0: Right.
1: Or pull people from Georgia, because there's so many all over the place. But right now we got to take a quick break, but we'll come back with y'all in just a few minutes.
0: All right.
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8: And welcome back into Creekside Sports. Hey, Steve Norris here with you. Sorry about me being late. I was running late on a meeting coming out of Montezuma, but I appreciate Joe and Josh and Anthony filling in until I got here. Guys, great to see you. Heard y'all talking about, I guess, Middle Georgia sporting legends. Is that what it was?
9: Macon sporting legends? Yeah, well, Macon, talking about some of the guys who came out of Macon. It was interesting because we got this Wiggins, a Northeast promising young quarterback, and, you know, he got a full circle. Look at his dad. I was making the point. I don't know what you think. We've got, I don't know if this is the end of sort of that legacy scenario. You had Dupree at Southwest. You got to coach his son a quarterback.
8: Yeah.
9: You had Risper, you know, the West Side. He had his boys there.
8: Yeah.
9: Had a quarterback. And now you got Wiggins with his son. I don't know if there's any other.
8: Keith
9: fathers.
8: Hatcher at A's? His son, Ace Hatcher, is the quarterback. He's a senior.
9: There you go. I'm thinking public school, but absolutely.
8: Oh, well,
9: no. Bring him in.
8: School.
9: Bring him in, yeah.
8: It's charter, but it's technically public.
9: You're absolutely
8: right? It's
9: correct.
8: It's not private.
9: Absolutely correct.
8: Yep. So, anyway, wanted to talk Braves real quick. Last night, Chris Sale painted an absolute masterpiece. I don't know if you guys got to watch the game, but it was a weird game. Drake Baldwin led off with a home run. It was 1-0, and then both teams combined to have 8 hits the rest of the way. and no run.

0: by the way. Chris Sale, I mean, it was one of those, it was almost Greg Maddux-like kind of a, when Maddux was in the zone. I mean, just unhittable and pitched a complete game. I mean, something you don't hear ever anymore. He pitched 9 innings, gave up 5 hits, 11 strikeouts, no walks. And another stat that's just crazy about Sale's performance last night, 109 pitches, 80 were strikes.
1: Wow. Wow.
0: I mean, that's a playoff performance kind of thing, you know. And to do it against the Dodgers, sweep the Dodgers, I mean, look, I would have taken that bet from anybody, you know, that said, here, $100, Braves are going to sweep. I'd be like, yeah, I'll take your money. But they do it. They pull it off. The Phillies didn't play last night, so now the Braves find themselves 5 games ahead of the Phillies with 28 games to go. So I guess the Braves' magic number is 24. Did we talk about magic number yet? No, of course not. We got 7 games left with the Phillies. But either way, did you get to watch that last night, Joe?
1: You know, I don't know if this is official, but I saw that Sale reached 101 miles per hour against Ohtani, which is just unbelievable. As a Philly fan, I don't want to face the Braves. I don't want to face Sale in the playoffs.
0: Well, and, I mean, if you face us, you might face Sale twice. Other than that, you might be okay.
1: But you know, going back to 3 in a row against the Dodgers, I mean, a week or so ago, the way the Braves were playing, there's no way.
0: Is this Dodger team as good as the last two, the back-to-back? Josh, what do you think?
2: I don't know about as good as back-to-back. They might just be in a little bit of, if you can call it a post-championship slump, this is, I don't want to call it as that bad, for lack of a better word, a little bit of a fall-off, a little bit of a drop-off from last year. But when playoff time comes around, I think they'll crank it right back up to where they were last year. I won't even come close to counting them out, not one bit, just based off the way that they played over the past couple of years, not even just last year.
0: Yeah, and look, some teams just match up well with us. For whatever reason, the Braves have done well against the Dodgers the last few years, but we can't beat the Padres. We can't beat the Phillies in the playoffs, you know. Right. The Diamondbacks, yeah, no kidding. I mean, we got the Rockies starting the night for 3. And I'm not looking forward to it. I wouldn't be surprised if the Braves got 2 out of 3. Who the Phillies got?
1: Yeah. I think we're playing the Angels. I want to say we're going to California. So we got that going on. And but we're gearing up to have to, you know, the Dodgers coming up before the Braves. But those 7 games coming up against the Braves, that's going to make or take. And Josh, as you're saying right now, yeah, we beat the Dodgers, or the Braves beat the Dodgers right now 3 in a row. I don't necessarily want my team peaking right now.
2: Right.
1: It was great to see my Phillies win 9 in a row, but if they're doing that and come playoff time, they're kind of flat, you know.
0: And that happens.
2: What's it all for then? At that point, what's it all for? All that winning is all for naught if you don't do it when it comes, pushing October?
0: September, and I've been saying that for years. I mean, the Braves won 14 divisions. So what? We won 1 World Series. The Marlins won 2 World Series in that time that we were winning 14 divisions and didn't win 1 division. Do you think anybody cares?
2: No. That, one thing they used to tell us growing up, nobody cares who the runner-up is in the state title, the World Series, the Super Bowl. Nobody cares who the runner-up is. Nobody cares who won the National League. Nobody cares who won the AL. Nobody cares about that. It's all about who won that World Series that year.
0: Yeah, and that's exactly right. Look, it's only crazy fans like us, you know, who, and we have to sit and think about it. It's just like the NCAA basketball tournament.
2: Right.
0: You know, go back 30 years and I can name all the winners. I have to think about who they beat. Wait, who was that? Remember, who was it? Virginia, like in 2019. They won it. Do you remember who they beat to win the national championship?
2: Can't even remember.
0: You remember anyone?
1: No.
0: Texas Tech.
1: Like who?
0: And that's exactly.
2: That's probably one of Texas Tech's best seasons ever.
0: Yeah, Texas Tech has won 1 national championship ever. It was their women's team in 1999.
2: Wow.
0: I know, because we talked about it about 3 weeks ago. But they've played for 2 or 3, I think. I'm talking about national championship games and other sports.
2: Right.
0: But that's really the only other one where, you know, that was that big. And so they've lost a couple of women's softball championships. In fact, I think they've lost the last 2.
2: Yeah, they've been great in women's softball.
0: Yeah. But the point is, go ahead.
1: No, I mean, you're right. Other than the folks in Lubbock, they have no idea.
0: Yeah, correct.
1: And I mean, that's the case. And I always get a kick out of these mid-majors, smaller schools, to have a big win. Man, I loved that Mercer win over Duke like everybody. I mean, I remember I was teaching over at Howard High School.

0: I mean, I used to be a huge Duke fan. I still kind of pull for him. I'm not as crazy as I used to be. But that game, I mean, I was in there pulling for Mercer. We were at CJ's Bar and Grill. It doesn't exist anymore. It's Marco's now on Riverside. But, yeah, there was a big group of us in there watching the game. Freaking absolutely. Out.
1: The high schools, they had everything going on. But for a team like Mercer, that's lore. That's history. But it was also the opening game of the tournament, right?
0: Sure.
1: And they went ahead and lost to Tennessee after that. And
0: which was
1: for
0: a
1: many
0: shame,
1: schools.
0: I mean, Duke was a far better team than Tennessee.
1: Oh, absolutely.
0: But it's kind of a hangover from that.
1: You know,
0: win.
1: But from my point, for many schools, winning the first round of the NCAA tournament's ho hum. You know, but a team like Mercer could, you know.
0: Yeah, but I mean, something like that for Mercer, it increases attendance, it increases awareness. I mean, their name got put, on nationally on a billboard. I mean, it's amazing how many college basketball fans have been around for 20 years. You know, you talk basketball with them, you say, oh, yeah, Mercer. They go, hey, wait a minute. They beat Duke back in 2014, right? Yep, they sure did. And that's how they know Mercer. But it's
1: crazy.
0: Okay, because, again, it helps building blocks of other things.
1: Yeah, yeah.
0: Didn't get to help Mercer's baseball team get into the tournament this past year. But,
1: I'll tell you what.
0: Which was ridiculous, by the way.
1: Steve, that starting five at Mercer, I mean, talk about a team that had gelled together. A lot of them had been together for four multiple years, you know, 5 years. I mean, Daniel Kersey, I remember, had a couple of medical red shirts in, Jake Gollin. Jake Gollin, I think, played there for 6 or 7 years. You know, it was just a solid
0: team.
1: And
0: it probably wouldn't happen today.
1: No, not at all.
0: I mean, I don't know those guys. I can't predict what they would have done. But a couple of them probably would have been recruited to bigger programs.
1: I think you were talking, you know, yesterday or the day before about how some of these teams right now are one, and they're turning over the whole team.
0: Yeah.
1: You know, the good players are moving on to bigger programs. The other players are drifting off. And
0: I think Michigan, I mean, Michigan just won the national championship, right? Basketball? I think they're losing like everybody. Well, it was Michigan that just won it, right?
2: They were definitely in the hunt. I'm trying to remember exactly.
0: I'm pretty sure they just won. Yeah, they won it. They beat, who did they
2: beat?
0: Yeah,
2: they did win.
0: See, I can't remember who Michigan beat, and this is March, or April, rather. Why can't I
1: But see, you know something? 10 years ago, okay, we would have, you name a team, we would have known players on that team, and, you know, their teammates, who they've been around
0: UConn,
1: and stuff like
0: right?
1: that. UConn. We'd have known the team, but now even these winning teams that are turning over, you just don't have that same, you know, attachment to anymore. You know, having to get attached to brand new players. It's one thing, you've been cheering for this guy for 4 years, Chris Webber, whatever, and they graduate. Okay, fine. But, you know, you get all excited about a player who's there for 1 year and leave. Okay, I'm talking about Georgia. You know,
0: yeah, right?
1: We'll get a player. I think they had Dominique Wilkinson last year. You know, he's gone.
0: You know? Yeah. Like, well, that's what sucks. We finally got a good coach. We can't keep in our players.
1: Oh, my gosh.
3: Anthony Edwards.
0: There you go. The one and done. And we didn't even make the tournament with him. That was frustrating. By the way, just to finish up the Braves talk, because we're coming up against a break, we're going to have Micah Johnson here in a minute. Grant Holmes is going for the Braves tonight. They play at 7:15 at home, welcoming the Rockies. Going for, can anybody guess the name of the Rockies pitcher that's going tonight? Can anybody pronounce the name of the Rockies pitcher that's going tonight? Tomoyuki Sugano is going for the Rockies tonight. Now, he's actually having an okay season, but as far as his record anyway, he's 12-7, but he has a 4.96 ERA, so he must be getting a lot of run support to get 12 wins. He's got a 1.32 whip. In fact, he's got the same whip as Grant Holmes, 1.32, which is walks and hits per inning, right? So Grant Holmes, 8-5, 3.64 ERA. He's pitched much better the second half of the season, so hopefully we get that, Grant.
1: Wouldn't it be a thing, though, if you came in, Steve, on Monday and the Braves lost 2-3 to the Rockies after
0: I've called it so many times. I mean, yeah, believe me, I have buddies that tell me, will you shut up? Every time you say something like that's going to happen, it happens. So, but, I'm a realist, because this is how this Braves team is. They'll do this 3 in a row against the Dodgers, and then we'll go and lose to the Rockies or the White Sox or something. You know, well, the White Sox are good this year, but anyway, look, I just want to take 2 out of 3, win the series, get to Philadelphia. Let's just split there at the very least, okay? If we do that, I think the Braves are in good shape.
1: You're right, because 4 in Philly, right, and 3 in Atlanta?
0: Correct.
1: Yeah.
0: Right. Oh, and Micah Johnson's here, and he brought the papers. Well, we're up against a break, and we're going to bring in Micah Johnson in just a minute, so stay with us.

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1: I'm David.
2: I'm David.
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6: Hey, y'all, this is Drew Holcomb from Drew Holcomb and the Neighbors.
7: Hey, y'all, this is Margo Price. Hey, this is
5: Zach. Thanks for the extra guest, Anthony. I appreciate that. In the meantime, Joe Finkelstein and Josh Harrison Williams are with us, and now it's time for one of my favorite segments, Micah Johnston, in the afternoon this time, not in the morning anymore. What's going on, Micah?
8: Not much. How are you, Steve?
5: Oh, wow, I'm just dandy.
8: Hey, it's a Friday. High school football.
5: Daniel's in Vegas having fun. What am I going to do? Yes, that's right. High school football.
8: Reason to be happy.
5: So let's jump right into that. So where are you going tonight? Anywhere?
8: I'm headed out to Rutland and Westside tonight.
5: Okay.
8: I like games with two Macon teams playing each other.
5: So. Oh, of course. Ed DeFore?
8: Yeah, it's Ed DeFore.
5: Okay.
8: Which is technically their home stadium, both teams, because they share the stadium.
5: I know.
8: It's a home game for everyone.
5: I wish
8: tonight.
5: Schools had their own stadiums.
8: Yeah.
5: You know, but what do you do? So what do you expect out of that?
8: I think it's really interesting. They're coming from two different places in terms of momentum,
5: yeah.
8: Which is big. I mean, Rutland broke their drought in week one. They
5: yeah,
8: hadn't won
5: big,
8: a game.
5: Big time.
8: Yeah, which Central got obviously a lot of attention because it's an older school and a lot of people have gone there. They have a strong alumni base, right?
5: Right.
8: But Rutland had not won a game in almost as long. I mean, wow. It's like 3 years and change, I think.
5: Yeah.
8: Or 2.5 years and change.
5: Something
8: since October
5: like that,
8: of 23.
5: Yeah.
8: And they won a game. And they did – oh, my gosh, they demolished Crawford County.
5: Yeah.
8: I was covering that game, and they looked really good. Westside, on the other hand, had to play Northeast, who's obviously one of the top teams
5: well,
8: in the county.
5: Northeast is kind of like a small college.
8: Yeah,
5: so
8: they're very good.
5: They're a machine.
8: So it's two opposite kind of momentum trains coming in, and they're kind of rivals. And last year when they played, Rutland – It was 16-14. Rutland had a chance to win on the last drive of the game, but they fumbled the ball. And the coach brought that up after the Rutland coach brought that up after their

0: opener, and they were like, we let him off the hook last year. Like, we want to...
1: Yeah.
0: We're looking forward to this game, right? And Rutland is 0-16 all time against Westside.
1: Holy wow. cow.
0: So, it's interesting. There's a lot of storylines there, I feel like. So, and again, like I said, Rutland looks a lot better than they have in the last couple of years. Although, like, last year, they could have won a few games. They missed it by that much. You know, they were pretty close. So, it should be exciting.
1: Yep. So, speaking of Northeast, they're at Warner Robins tonight.
0: Yeah.
1: I think Northeast has got a good chance to win that one.
0: You think so? I hope so.
1: I don't think Warner Robins is powerhouse Warner Robins.
2: They're not.
0: They're not the same they used to be.
2: They're not the same.
1: I wouldn't be surprised if Warner Robins won. I mean, they're Warner Robins. But I think Northeast is better this year. I think they got a good chance. Yeah, I think they got a good chance to go in there and win
0: that one.
1: That's big.
2: I got the opportunity to see Warner Robins against Peach County. Peach County blew them out the water. Yeah. And I grew up knowing about Warner Robins more than anything. I grew up watching.
1: Me too.
2: Exactly.
1: The 70s and 80s, Warner Robins High School was it.
2: 80s, even in the early 2000s, I think the first time I played a game in Middle Georgia was I played for Tucker Youth League. We came down and we played Warner Robins, and they were tough.
1: Yeah.
2: And then I remember they went to the state championship with Jalen Addy a couple years later, around 2021, 2022.
1: Yep.
0: Is that the year they lost to Ware?
2: I think it was.
1: They went to like four in a row and won two of them.
2: Yeah. And I remember watching Jalen Addy at quarterback those couple of years. And when I got here, I was expecting the big, mighty Warner Robins Demons, and I haven't seen that yet, even against veterans. I think veterans are a team that they probably should be blown out of the water if you're the Mighty Warner Robins, but I haven't seen that yet.
0: Yeah.
2: And Northeast they're on fire right now. That passing offense is insane. I got a chance to see them against Westside.
0: Mm-hmm.
2: Yeah. Westside didn't come to play either, but Northeast comes with energy. they come and talk trash. They come and get up in your face. I think they'll go toe to toe with each other. Like we said earlier, a 3-star quarterback versus a 4-star quarterback. They're 1 year apart, and we're gonna see who's the better of the two tonight.
1: Yeah, I'm guessing that game's gonna be like on NFHS or
0: it's gotta be. It's at Huddle. It's at the MAC.
1: It's gotta
0: right?
1: be on one of yeah. those. Yeah, it's at McConnell Talbert. So, I'll get that in a minute. Howard is playing at Valdosta.
0: Yeah, good luck with that game.
1: Yeah.
0: I mean, it's nothing to do with Howard either. It's because they won their opener and they look pretty decent, I thought.
1: Well, Valdosta just won at Jones County.
0: Exactly, it's Valdosta.
1: It's not a pushover.
0: Yeah.
2: But didn't they get to, I think they got to see each other earlier in the summer in a padded camp.
0: Yeah, you're right.
2: Valdosta came. I was blanking on if it was Colquitt County or Valdosta that came up, but I think it was Valdosta that came up and had. So they've seen a little bit of what Valdosta has to offer. Howard definitely has. Coach Porter definitely has. And we're gonna see if they can stack up with the big dogs in what 6A now.
0: Is that what they are? Yeah,
1: I think so. Yeah. So, but last but not least, my team, A's, we're playing at Washington County tonight. The Washington County people are very nice over there. They're actually going to let me and JT Holton use their computer and call
0: awesome.
1: The game. Yeah.
0: That's great.
1: I asked our athletic director, Thomas Dara, you know, I said, look, when you talk to them, tell them we'll try to be as neutral as possible.
0: Don't
1: you know?
0: Be biased.
1: We're not going to
0: yeah.
1: come in there and be homers on their computer. You know, touchdown, A's! Woo! High-fiving. No. We'll treat it like we're doing, you know, two teams we don't know. But I'm looking forward to this game. I think A's actually has a decent chance of winning this game. I don't think Washington County, and this is no disrespect to Washington County, but just kind of looking at their roster, they don't look like they have the size they normally
0: oh,
1: have.
0: Really? Okay.
1: Yeah. In fact, I'm cheating here. JT, actually, he looked it over, and JT, I got to give him credit, man. That guy does some serious prep work before we do our games. He is the color guy, so I guess it's his job.
0: But,
1: I mean,
0: that.
1: He does, man. He does a lot of research. And now, I don't want to jinx it, of course, but he texted me early and said, hey, I think we might actually have a chance in this game.
0: Well, the last two matchups, the last couple of years, was like one-possession games, right?
1: Yeah, they've been close.
0: Games. They were closer to the end of the season because it was region game.
1: Yeah, in fact, last year we had Waco at home and really should have won the game. We lost by a field goal.
0: Mm.
1: So we'll see how that one goes. Are there any other games you got your eye on?
0: FPD Westfield.
1: Oh, that's right. Sorry, I meant to get to the GIA game.
0: Yeah, yeah. I think Stratford's off this week. I'm not sure who Tattnall plays off the top of my head. I can't remember. But FPD Westfield.
1: They're playing
0: seems
1: Bullock.
0: Interesting. Okay.
1: Bullock
0: yeah.
1: Academy out of Statesboro.
0: Yeah, that could go either way. I mean, Tattnall's red hot. I know that. I mean,
1: yeah. Well, Bullock's had good teams over the years. They've won state a couple times.
0: Mm-hmm. Yeah.
1: You know how it is with those. You never know unless you actually watched them. So interesting to see if Tattnall go to 3-0. Speaking of, same thing. Mountain

0: sales at Pinewood.
1: Yeah.
0: Did you mention that?
1: I didn't mention it, but yeah, it's same boat for them. Chance to go 3-0.
0: Yep.
1: Which those two teams really struggled last year, so it'd be pretty big if they can win their last games.
0: Absolutely. Windsor is going to be at Augusta Prep. No idea how that'll go because I don't know anything. I mean, I know Augusta Prep, but I don't know anything about their team.
1: I'm not familiar, yeah. It was close. Windsor's last win was a really close one, so maybe that'll give them some momentum, I think.
0: Yeah. Yeah. Is Stratford off this week?
1: Yeah, I think so.
0: Okay, yeah.
1: They played Pacelli on the road last week, and I'm pretty sure they have the week off.
0: Right. Another matchup I'm kind of looking to see how this turns out. Northside, Warner Robins at Mays.
1: Ooh.
0: Mays.
2: Interesting.
0: Yeah. Now, I may have this wrong, Josh. This is more your territory. Mays, it seems like they're kind of a roller coaster kind of high school as far as their football team. They'll be good, and then they're down, and then they're good, and they're down. I know I've seen them in the playoffs recently, right?
2: Yeah.
0: What do you know about that?
2: Mays, actually one of my offensive line coaches at South Gwinnett. I don't know if he still coaches at Mays, but Mays is one of those historic, like everybody knows about Mays in like the Metro Atlanta area. Mm-hmm. So
0: blue and yellow?
2: Yeah, blue and
0: light
2: yellow.
0: Blue and yellow?
2: Like that Carolina blue and bright yellow.
0: Oh, yeah, yeah.
2: So Mays is like one of those schools. Like it is. It's really a public school in a major city. So it's going to be up and down.
0: Yeah.
2: Not a lot of turnover. People move out to Gwinnett, they move to Cobb, they move to Macon and all these different places where people actually stay. But you never know really what you're going to get year to year. But Mays is a big school on culture and a lot of things. And I think they can really bring it. I'm not sure what Mays looks like this year because they were always in Atlanta. We never really saw Mays when I was in Gwinnett. So I'm not really sure what to imagine with Northside because I still haven't got a chance to see Northside in person yet at any really,
0: good defense. Really good defense.
2: I've heard about that 4-star D-tackle.
0: Yeah, we had Clay Brown on. He was talking about, as long as Northside can score a touchdown and maybe a field goal, they got a good chance of winning all their games.
2: Right.
1: Not too bad.
0: Yeah, yeah. So, Mays, they won region championship 2016, 17, and 19.
2: Right.
0: They played for the state championship in 14. But recently, I mean, not bad. The last 5 years, the last 4 years, 8 wins, 7 wins, 8 wins, and then 5 last year. So.
1: 8 wins is not bad.
0: Yeah. No, that's not at all. Especially when you're in Atlanta and you're, I think they're a 4A team.
2: Yeah, they're
0: they were 5A a couple of years ago. They just went back to 4A. So we'll see how that goes for Northside. Let's see. There was another one. Central Fellowships at Southland. Mary Persons at Jasper County. I'm really interested to see how Mary Persons is, if they're for real. I mean, they pretty much crushed Jackson last week in a rivalry game. So, I mean, do you cover Mary Persons much?
1: I don't, but I'm not the Jackson
0: result. I mean, I know you're
1: similar
0: making
1: you,
0: and
1: you
0: all that,
1: know.
0: But...
1: Yeah. Now, I mean, I don't know. That might end up changing later. I'm not sure right now with fresh off the merger, like so much going on, right?
0: Right.
1: But with sports, like, I mean... They've got a great football program up there, so.
0: Yeah. Are you sticking around another segment, or you got to go?
1: I got to hop off.
0: Okay, real quick, what's in the paper this week?
1: Oh, yeah, I'll try to run it down as fast as I can. You've got the Wednesday paper right there.
0: We go a little over, okay? We just can't go to 155, but.
1: There's a bunch of great stuff in that Wednesday paper. There's a story about a show on this radio station, the Allman Brothers Radio Hour.
0: Yeah.
1: It has a more formal name that I'm blanking on for some reason. Whipping Post, of course.
0: You know, that's a song by them.
1: Yeah, of course. I feel like I've been tied to the Whipping Post. I know the song.
0: I know. I'm giving you a hard time.
1: It's a great story from Katie Tucker, one of our reporters. There's some other good stuff in there. Board of Elections stuff in there. School board. A lot of stuff. The weekend paper is going to have a lot of good things, too. Let me think off the top of my head. On sports, there's a Mercer soccer feature about two coaches at Mercer. Their sons play there now.
0: Oh, and I've forgotten Lily Bivens, who played for Ace last year. She's on the Mercer team.
1: There you go. Great.
0: The girls soccer team now. So
1: awesome.
0: I'd forgotten about that. We had the coach in the other day, and I completely forgot to ask him about it.
1: Yeah.
0: But, either way.
1: Awesome.
0: What
1: and
0: else?
1: Then, front page stories are really good. Alaysia Ezard, one of our community reporters, did a really cool story about black businesses in Macon, and it's because it's Black Business Month right now. We're at the tail end of it, obviously, but
0: all up in your business, Josh.
1: Like,
2: yeah, I know.
1: Like history of Cotton Avenue, profiles of some people prominent in the black community that run businesses or help businesses succeed. Very cool story. What else, man? I need to remember my stories better. Katie Tucker also did a great story about the status of the Okmulgee Mounds trying to become a national park because there's a newer bill about it. And it's a smaller bill than the original, but some of the leaders behind that initiative think that might help it pass. So there's a couple of great things.

0: understand how that could not pass. I mean, come on, doesn't make any sense. I mean, if they're not going to pass that one, what do you got to do?
1: I think we're going to get it done. You know?
0: Yeah.
1: It's an interesting story, though.
0: It's government, so you know how it is. They always take the longest path possible. Yeah. But either way, well, Micah, thanks for joining us.
1: Yeah,
0: appreciate
1: of course,
0: it,
1: always.
0: Man. We'll see you next week. Have a good weekend and enjoy the Rutland West Side game.
1: Yeah, of course.
0: All right, man. Well, Micah's going to step out. When we come back, we're going to finish up the first hour, so stay with us.
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0: And we're back in the creek. Thanks for joining us here on Creekside Sports. Daniel is out of town and be back on Monday. In the meantime, we got Joe Finkelstein here, Josh Harrison-Williams, and Anthony Ennis running the board. Appreciate all you guys joining us. And we also appreciate Micah coming in. He's always rock solid. So, Joe, you were wanting to bring something up. It was about Daquan Wright and Perry. Talk a little bit about that.
8: Yeah, well, the ACC has joined the SEC, Big 10, and Big 12, and barring players from returning to, power conferences, basically. So, and, you know, we kind of have the face of that right down the road in Perry, Daquan Wright, you know, is one of the ones who I guess wanted to come back. So I guess some of these guys could come back, but they'll be playing for Georgia Southern.
0: Yeah, different conferences. Yeah. We touched on it yesterday. The SEC voted 15-0 to shoot it down. LSU abstained. Everyone contain your surprise. It's one of those things where, first off, I mean, the NCAA is basically just obsolete now. I mean, now you got the conferences making decisions, the big decisions. And personally, I wish there was a commissioner. I wish there was somebody who could say, hey, look, you know, this is a

0: blanket thing. You know what I mean? Because it's not fair if the SEC and ACC, Big Ten, they're not allowing it. But, you know, you got the Sun Belt, you know, saying, yeah, sure, come on. You know what I mean? They're Division I teams.
1: Listen, I'm fine with the NIL. I'm fine with players getting paid. I'm fine with the portal. You know, somewhere you have to draw the line, though. You know, once a player's signed on with an NFL team, it's been on a pro roster, you know, I think you've crossed that line.
0: Yeah, go ahead, John.
2: No, I was going to say that's a major line, and it started in basketball. Guys were going to the NBA for multiple years, going to the G League for multiple years, and coming back. And in football, it's even worse, because if you're going and playing in higher-level schemes, you're playing in higher-level weight room facilities, or at least what's supposed to be, because some of these SEC schools have better weight rooms than at least multiple NFL teams like the Bengals and what have you. But again, they are getting paid more than college, so I understand it.
0: And they're also not going to class.
2: Exactly.
0: They study football all day, every day.
2: At those big schools, once you get to G5, okay, you might got to go to a couple more classes. But
0: yeah.
2: But when you're in the SEC, it's like class is almost obsolete. Like, these guys are doing it online. People are doing it for them, all these different things. And you're not even getting the benefit of what you would if you were just going to college. It's become too much, and there has to be some regulation. I liked NIL when it first came out. Like, name, image, and likeness should be just that. Oh, you got Clemson Toyota. They want to give you a free car and a couple $1,000 because you're the Trevor Lawrence and you're the best player on the team.
0: Yeah, to come that's cool. Sign autographs on a Saturday.
2: But the school cutting you a check
0: during offseason
2: is insane. A school cutting you a check is insane to me.
0: Well, they're going to end up becoming employees.
2: Right.
0: It's what it's going
2: to
0: be.
2: Like, what, to me,
0: and they're going to have to have a CBA.
2: Yeah. To me, one thing that doesn't make sense is how they're not considered work study students. Like, work study is like a common.
0: It's muddied up.
2: Exactly. Work study is a common thing. You work and you study. I mean, if I'm going to practice every day, I'm already basically a work study student. That college football life is hard. We can start at least there.
0: And you could speak to that because, I mean, I've heard. You know, back when I had more access to talking to NFL players when I was at 13 and stuff, you know, they'd say the last time it was really fun was high school.
2: Right.
1: Right.
0: Because, you know, obviously they're the best player on the team, most of them, or at least the second best. I mean, unless, again, they went to some, you know, large high school like Buford or something where there's, you know, 12 Division I players on it. But even then, it's more fun than, except, you know, because they're talking about with college, now it becomes more of a job.
2: Oh, yeah.
0: You know what I mean? Because you can't go and party like, you know, a lot of your friends who are on the football team, right?
2: Yeah. And they still will.
0: I mean, I know they will, you know, especially in the off season.
2: Yeah. In the off season, they still will. But, I mean, you have to be more conscious of that thing because you will get passed up by the guy on the team that doesn't care to party.
0: Yeah.
2: And you will get passed up by the guy on the team who maybe just, he might want to party, but he's just the lame guy on the team that nobody invites. you just get passed up by those
0: guys. And that
2: guys.
0: Does happen.
2: Exactly.
0: Yeah, the kicker.
2: Exactly. No, the kickers are some of the guys that get invited the most because they do the least. They have to. They literally
0: That's
2: have
0: a good
2: to,
0: point.
2: They have to practice the least. They can go get drunk the night before and then go come to practice because they have less meetings. But, I mean, it's the amount of time that it takes up. Football, to me, football in general, even my girlfriend went to Tulane and she just graduated from there. She was on the track team. And she'll tell me her schedule and I'm like, my schedule might have been a little bit harder at times, especially in season, than hers was. And when I was a D2 guy, she was a D1 woman. And like on those other sports, you have less time. But in football, it's wake up, work at 6 a.m. and work out because you're the biggest team on campus. And nobody else can come into that weight room at that time and share it with you because there's 100 guys and we need 4 blocks to fit this 100 guys. So you have to wake up earlier. Then after that, you condition. Then after that, study hall. Then after that, film. Then after that, practice, taping, all these different things in between. So your day is stacked up all day, all the time.
0: 3 meals?
2: 3, maybe. It depends. Well, at a level like Mercer and above, maybe you probably definitely will get 3 meals. They'll probably give you some food. They feed the media good, so I know they feed the players good.
0: Yeah,
2: so, I mean, but at every level, it's a lot bigger process than even other sports on campus, and that's the kind of hard part. When you say, oh, they should be only paid this much, they shouldn't be able to go back and forth. That's the hard part about it.
0: Go ahead, Jeff.
1: You're talking about high school being fun. So I have a question for you guys. This was news this week. The nation's top-ranked recruit is reportedly transferring to Georgia high school powerhouse Buford for a senior season. 5-star defensive tackle.
0: Never
1: Jalen
0: heard that
1: Brewster
0: before.
1: Is transferring from Cedar Hill High School in Texas to Buford. I mean, what does this do for, I don't know, the team chemistry.

0: chemistry.
1: Thank you for recruiting.
0: For team, well, team chemistry. You know, you're a Buford High School player. Are you just used to it?
1: It's well, like, Buford, yeah.
0: You know, I'm going to have my position yanked out away from me because they're going to bring somebody else in, and he's going to come in for a year. I mean, this is.
1: Well, Josh can speak to this. I'm sure up around Atlanta. I mean, there's just some schools like Buford that recruit.
2: Yeah, they're
1: and. If you play for Buford or a school like that, North Gwinnett was who I was trying to think of, by the way. We'll get back to that in a minute. But you play for a school like that, you got to know. They recruit, and, hey, I better bust my butt in practice because any day they could bring in someone from out of the state.
2: Yeah, and that was the thing. When I was a freshman in 2016, it was Grayson that did it. They brought a lot of guys from
1: Rams. Yeah.
2: They brought Jamias Williams over from Archer, D'Angelo Gibbs from Peachtree Ridge. They
1: that's right.
2: They brought an offensive tackle that was like a 4-star guy from Central Gwinnett, and they had all these things, and they were under investigation. And for a couple of years, they even brought who else? Buford brought in the both Rayola brothers.
0: Right.
2: The past 3 years, they've had a Rayola at quarterback.
1: Yeah.
2: Grayson brought the one kid that came from California. He went to Valdosta, but was ruled ineligible at Valdosta, moved up to Grayson, and he was eligible at Grayson the same year.
1: I know.
2: And just like we talk about the NCAA having no reins, I don't want to get on anybody's bad side, but the GHSA, when it comes to these power schools, haven't had much rain, especially in the metro Atlanta area. Now, in South Georgia, they might crack down a little bit for some reason. But when it comes to Buford, North Gwinnett, all these schools, it doesn't happen as much as I notice. Some guys will really just truly end up there. Like, they'll truly end up at some of these 6A, 7A schools. But a lot of these big schools that are going to the state championship every year, they're probably getting guys. But then at the same time, they're so good, guys want to come there.
1: Yeah.
2: So, like, the recruiting is being good.
0: But, I mean, they're going for 1 year. A lot of these guys, is it all about what's in it for the school? Because they're going for the state championship, I guess. It can't be good for the continuity, for the team building and stuff like that.
2: Yeah. Yeah. But it's still, a lot of these guys still grew up around each other and played GFL and Gwinnett County football for a long time. So a lot of these guys still know each other from a Shiloh, from a South Gwinnett, from a North Gwinnett. Like, they've grew up around each other. So they know. And these guys are on social media so much, they know these guys from other schools.
1: Right. Absolutely. And by the way, it was North Gwinnett that beat Colquitt County like in 2017 for the state championship. Yep. I was thinking it was South Gwinnett for some reason.
2: Yeah.
1: But it was North Gwinnett. Anyway, I'm sure you remember that. Either way, hey, thanks for joining us, Josh. I know
2: thank
1: you got to go.
2: Thank you.
1: We got Chad Bishop, who covers the Braves, coming up at 2 o'clock. So we're at the end of the first hour, but come back for the second hour. We'll be right back after this.
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9: Hey, this is Wendy from Lane Southern Orchard.
8: Of course, Wendy's joining us too. we always have a surprise guest when we start the show. Joe Finkelstein is joining us, filling in for Daniel. In the meantime, time for one of my favorite segments. This is Chad Bishop with the AJC covering the Braves. Chad, how you doing, man?
10: Hey, I'm doing well. How are you?
8: Doing good, man. Doing good. Thanks for joining us. I appreciate it. I know we had to move your time, so I appreciate you working it out so that you could join us. So last night, a masterpiece at Truist Field. Chris Sale, I mean, technically not a perfect game, but it's about as close as you can get these days, right?
10: Man, I'm telling you what. My father-in-law is visiting town, and he was asking me about baseball, and I was trying to explain to him how – when you go to the baseball park, the old adage is you're going to see something you've never seen before. And I think that was certainly the case Thursday night at Truist Park, man. I mean, we know Chris Sale is going to usually pitch pretty well, but to do what he did against the Dodgers, 5 hits, no walks, 11 strikeouts, complete game shutout, you know, against Shohei Ohtani and Freddie Freeman and Mookie Betts and, Miguel Rojas and that lineup they have over there, just so incredible. Coming back out for that ninth inning, fans on their feet for most of it, playoff atmosphere. Man, just what a big-time performance. A really, really special night for Chris Sale and the Braves.
8: Yeah, and then it follows the game two nights ago where, of all people, Ha-Seong Kim has the game-winning RBI. I mean, finally we're getting something for our $20 million, right?
10: I'm telling you, man. Like, it's the same thing, right? Like, Ha-Seong Kim hadn't played in, I think it was like 10 or 11 days. He hadn't had hit since June. Now, some of that is because he's been on and off the IL. But, I mean, man, for Walt Weiss to call on that guy, he had two guys left on his bench, Ha-Seong Kim or designated hitter Dominic Smith, who's a lefty. And went to Ha-Seong Kim, and the guy works a count and works some foul balls and sends a ball into left field for the game-winning hit to score pinch runner Lane Thomas, who was a trade deadline acquisition. Again, you go to the ballpark, you never know what you're going to see. No one expected Ha-Seong Kim to get in the game, let alone provide the game winner. So a really cool week at Truist where the Braves were able to sweep the Dodgers.
8: Yeah, and so now they welcome in the Rockies tonight. The Rockies are, I think, like 52-81 or something like that. The season's obviously over for them, but this is something where, I mean, the thing I fear is a hangover from sweeping the Dodgers, right? I mean, it seems like the Braves have had trouble with bad teams the last couple of years. I mean, they lost to the White Sox a couple of times when they were terrible, right? So, you know, I think that's something Walt Weiss, I mean, this is where he comes in. He's got to keep this team up, right?
10: No doubt. I mean, you hit the nail on the head. We live in a football state in Georgia, right? We talk about the letdown games on the football schedule,
8: yep.
10: Whether it's the Georgias or the Georgia Techs of the world or the SEC powers. You know, you play the big rivalry game or the big-time matchup, and the next week you come home and maybe play some a little softer on the schedule, and that's certainly the case this weekend. Crowds will probably be a little bit lighter. The Rockies are not a good baseball team. You just played the first place White Sox.

0: games, no matter who's in the other dugout.
1: Yeah, absolutely. So now, you know, the Phillies didn't play last night, of course. Like, I know you know that, but Braves find themselves up 5 games on the Phillies. We've got 3 against Colorado. What's going on with the San Francisco game? That's a makeup, right?
0: Yes, that's exactly right. Yeah.
1: What was that from? Was that a game there or a game here?
0: No, it was a game here. I can't remember what month that was, but it was. I remember it was a week where there was just rain almost every single night. I remember one of the games was delayed. One of the games was completely washed out. Similar to what the Braves did last week, having to play one game against the White Sox in Chicago. The Giants are now on the East Coast this week, so they'll stop in Atlanta for a 6 p.m. game on Monday before the Braves go play 2 in Washington. So, yeah, kind of a strange quirk in the schedule there, but they got to get 162 in somehow. And since the Giants are on this side of the country, they'll stop into Truist on Monday night for a quick game.
2: Hi, Chad. Joe Finkelstein here. Let me ask you this, and I will preface by saying I'm a big Phillies fan. So you guys got a 5-game lead right now. You got the Rockies, that Giant game, the Nationals. We're playing the Angels in Arizona. Looking at crystal ball, your crystal ball, September 15th. Okay, this is going to be after we've played right now. You get 7 games against each other. Where are we? What do you see?
0: I think the Braves will hold on to the division lead, whether it's, you know, 1 game, half a game. It's going to be close. I think a lot is going to be made to what you just alluded to. The Braves play and Braves and Phillies play each other 7 times here coming up in September. But I think a lot of it's going to be dictated to what happens before they play each other. Right. You had mentioned the Phillies got a tough series. You know, after they play Anaheim, a real tough series out in Arizona. And the Braves have a little bit of a softer run here, right? Playing the Rockies and then a couple against the Nationals that we mentioned in there. So a lot's going to be made about that 4-game series in Philadelphia over Labor Day weekend. But again, there's so many games left. You know, it's. I can't imagine the Braves are going to have a 8-9-10 game lead at that point. I still think it's going to be in between this 3-6 game margin because both these teams have sort of mirrored each other, right? Like the Braves will get hot, the Phillies will get hot. The Braves will get cold, the Phillies will get cold. Neither team can really seem to separate from each other. So I think that's how we'll see in the middle of September. These teams are still going to be close all the way through that final month.
2: Right. I guess in the first segment we talked a little bit about the Dodgers. Are they as good as they've been in the last couple of years? I also brought up the point, you know, in peaking and stuff like that. You got some teams. Mm-hmm. I was so stoked when the Phillies won 9 in a row, but are they peaking? You know, you want your team to be ready for the playoffs. So what's your assessment on the Dodgers this year?
0: Yeah, Walt Weiss always has a great comment, and I always bring it up. It's not who you're playing, it's when you're playing them, right? And I always think about that because the Dodgers are not playing well right now, and the Braves are riding high from sweeping that series against the Dodgers. They took 2 of 3 from the Dodgers earlier this season. But I don't know. I mean, the Dodgers have got some guys on the IL. They're a veteran team. They've won the World Series 2 years in a row. I'm not ready to throw the towel in on them. They're still the odds-on betting favorite to win the World Series. I mean, shoot, you know, with Yamamoto, with Tarek Skubal, you know, with Robleski in their rotation, Shohei Ohtani and Freddie Freeman and all these guys have done it before. I hate to say they're sort of just limping to the finish line, but I don't know if it matters for them. I mean, they have so much experience and so much talent. I'm still going to put my money, you know, on them to win it all. I'm not really worried. Are they as good as they've been in the past couple of years? Maybe not, but they're being less good than in years past is still probably light years away from the rest of the world. Right. So I still think they're the team to beat. I will say I love the Brewers too, and I love the Phillies rotation. So I think it's going to be outstanding playoffs. Big fan of the Cubs as well, right? Like there's a lot of teams that can get into this tournament and win it.
2: I'll tell you what, as far as the Phillies go, you know, it's nice to see Nola improve, but I'm scared. What's going on with Zach Wheeler?
1: He's a Phillies fan, Chad.
0: You know, it's okay.
1: That's why he's filling in for Daniel.
0: Scared. Yeah, that's what makes baseball great. Everybody is scared, right? I mean, Braves fans are super worried about Bryce Elder, and Robert Suarez is still on the IL, and Chris Sale was great last night, but can he stay healthy into the postseason? I love what the Phillies have with Zach Wheeler and Lizardo and Christopher Sanchez and a lot of, and of course Bryce Harper Kyle Schwarber, right? But, I mean, that's what makes us baseball fans. We're always kind of thinking in the back of our mind, what can go wrong? And, I mean, look at the Dodgers. We just talked about the Dodgers, right? They're not playing.

0: good ball in August and really for much of July, everybody's worried. Everybody's worried about the postseason, but that's why we watch, man, because all it takes is one team to get hot, and all of a sudden you're world champions.
1: Yeah, and so you mentioned the injured list, Robert Suarez. We also have Reynaldo Lopez. Both of them are listed as being on the 15-day IL. I expect both of them to come back and contribute. Then you got Joe Jimenez, Spencer Strider, and Spencer Schwellenbach. They're all on the 60-day IL. Any of those three you see having any contribution?
0: No, I don't. Robert Suarez was in the outfield yesterday. He's getting close to throwing a bullpen. That'll happen next week.
1: Right.
0: I just think they're being so close. I expect him to be back. They're being really cautious with him. Like you said, Reynaldo Lopez pitches tonight on this Friday night in Gwinnett for AAA Gwinnett. So that's his second rehab start. Again, he's getting close. But yeah, I mean, Spencer Schwellenbach is on a rehab at all. Spencer Strider, I mean, and even if Spencer Strider and Spencer Schwellenbach do come back, like, in what capacity? I mean, you can't just throw those guys into the playoffs, right?
1: Right.
0: And Joe Jimenez coming off a really weird and sort of detrimental knee injury. There's no need to rush that guy back. Even though he's been throwing bullpens, he looks really healthy and probably even ahead of schedule. You know, at this point, just save him for 2027 because you've kind of solidified what your bullpen is and what your rotation is at this point in the season. So it's probably better guys to continue to rehab, continue to build up, and be ready to go for 2027 if we even have a 2027.
1: Right. Are you going to go on the road to Philadelphia with the Braves?
0: Yeah, I won't be there in Washington, D.C. next week. I'm going to take that one off. But, yeah, certainly when they're in Philadelphia, I'll be at that one. When they're at Rio, I'll be at that one. And hopefully in Houston and Miami to end the year. All depends on, you know, if they clinch a playoff and when they clinch a playoff and how much these games mean. But definitely we'll be in Philadelphia come labeled it.
1: All right, great. We'll bring us some cheesesteaks. Hey, Chad, thanks for joining us, man. Really appreciate it. Have a good weekend, and we'll catch back up with you next week.
0: All right, sounds good. Bye, guys.
1: Thanks, Chad.
2: Take care.
1: All right, that's Chad Bishop with the AJC out of Atlanta covering the Braves. Really appreciate that. Of course, he did a great job covering Georgia Tech for us, and now he's killing it covering the Braves. And really appreciate him joining us here on the Creek. So we're up against a break. When we come back, maybe we'll talk a little college football. I don't know. We'll roll the dice and see what comes up. So stay with us.
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0: And now, back to Creekside Sports. Daniel Shirley and Steve Norris.
1: Yes, the greatest bite in history. Of course, Daniel Shirley is a Braves fan. We just had Chad Bishop on. How could you not be a Braves fan when Chad Bishop from the AJC is talking about the Braves, right? So we're going to move to football. We're during the break. You were mentioning the Falcons, but you also mentioned that, speaking of old Falcons, Kirk Cousins may be starting.
2: Kirk Cousins is going to be starting with someone into his 40s. Is he 40 yet?
1: No, I think he's like 35, maybe 36. I don't know. We'll check it. We'll get the interns to check on it.
2: So apparently, I'm looking. Mendoza, was it last night? Was 7-for-14 for 57 yards, an interception, had a passer rating of 31.0. I don't know if I could do that. I know Aaron Buzza could go out there and have a higher passer rating.
1: Well, he's a legend.
3: Just dink and dunk, man.
1: Yeah, he's a prodigy.
2: Of course, Kubiak. Clint Kubiak still has declined to name the Week 1 starter. What makes it complicated?
1: I don't know. I mean, I would think if you draft somebody like him, number one, I mean, you want to see results from your draft, but you want to see him getting real-time, you know, real-time snaps.
2: Not immediately. I mean, let's go back. I mean, you draft a guy and you've got a veteran, maybe Kirk Cousins, you sit on the bench, you learn. You know, the worst thing that could happen is you put, like, a guy in there and he just gets, you know, clobbered from the get-go.
1: Yeah, maybe. I mean, I watched Kirk Cousins play for the Falcons. He's a statue. I mean, I think you're going to get him killed, honestly. But I see your point. But, you know, the Raiders aren't good.
2: Listen, you get a brand new car. I mean, you got your girls. Are they driving, both driving?
1: Yes.
2: Okay. What kind of cars do they drive?
1: Well, they share. It's a 2016 4Runner.
2: All right.
1: So I got a good deal on it. So like the thing is, I bought it for my wife to drive.
2: There you go.
1: I bought a Honda Civic for them. My wife prefers the Honda Civic because she likes to be a sit down. She doesn't like having to climb up into the 4Runner. And I bought it because it's a safety thing. You know, I mean, those things are like trains. You hit them, you know, like dump trucks. I mean, they're built. They're huge. You know?
2: No, I get so, that. We're going off topic. My point was, you don't go out and buy. You know, your kid gets his license, Mendoza graduates. You get him like a 27. I don't know. You tell me what kind of fancy car.
3: Lamborghini,
2: and you put him behind the Corvette. Wheel. You know, okay, give him a little
1: Dodge Charger.
2: Dodge Charger.
1: Yeah, right. University of Georgia.
3: I just want to say, having watched Cousins,
1: Aaron Buzza joining us, by the way.
3: Yeah, thank you. Having watched Cousins in purple and gold, up until the Achilles injury, solid. He's not going to run first. He's going to run when chased, but he can get out of tight predicaments. And I think the issue that Atlanta ran into, to an extent, was they brought him in on a large contract coming off an Achilles injury.
1: Yep.
3: That has
1: violated rules doing it, by the way. They lost a fifth-round draft pick because of it.
3: The recovery process on that has gotten crazy fast, but at the same time, to be fully recovered from that sort of injury takes an awful lot of time.
1: Sure.
3: And as we get older, we all know it takes a little bit longer to recover. And I think the Falcons sort of fumbled the whole Penix thing with Cousins. He's now going to Vegas with an understanding that ultimately it is going to be Mendoza as the starting quarterback, and so why not start with a guy who can get you off to a good start? Cousins has experience. He's played for some fantastic coaches and can be a good leader and help a kid along, and so get yourself 2, 3, 4 wins before you put Mendoza in. Give him some experience. There's no sense in turning the keys over, to use your analogy, Joe, to Mendoza right now because, A, you're not going to be good anyway. But, B, why not give a kid an opportunity to come in the best chance for him to win? They have a great alternative. Not a great alternative. Let's say a very good alternative.
2: Working man, solid. But you look at, you know, the other side of it. You look at Peyton Manning, his first year, gave him the keys, 28 interceptions.
1: 1-15, I think.
2: You know, and his

0: said, with still the, I think, record or rookie record for interceptions.
1: Yeah.
0: And he turned out all right.
1: All due respect to Fernando Mendoza, he could also be David Carr, whose career was absolutely torpedoed by the Texans, who put him in as the number one pick coming out of Fresno State. Day one, he's the starter, and he holds the record for being sacked the most, or at least did up until the last couple of years. So for every Peyton Manning, there's probably 16 David Carrs.
2: Probably.
1: And I think yeah. Peyton Manning was going to be successful no matter what.
0: Bryce Young start immediately, or?
2: I
1: don't remember.
2: It seems like he got benched. I want to say he started and then got benched.
0: Well, there's that too.
2: And then they brought him back. And then he obviously picked it up. They won the division.
1: I think it's a heck of a lot easier to start out with a guy like Cousins and not have to bench a rookie.
0: Right.
1: Who's needing some more time, who could be very good in the long run. But what does that do to your ego? What does that do to the learning process? Give him some time to extend the on-ramp here, because it doesn't have to be today.
2: True. Yeah. The Raiders, they've got a new head coach in Clint Kubiak, who was the offensive coordinator for the Seahawks last year when they won the Super Bowl. So, he's got a decision to make. I mean, again, they're rebuilding the Raiders. They got Brock Bowers. That's a good start. And I don't mean to make this a show about the Raiders, but I mean, they're just one of those teams that, for whatever reason, like the Cowboys, even if you don't like them, you still pay attention to them.
1: Yeah. It's a legacy franchise in the NFL, that's for sure, because of the success that they had in the 70s and into the 80s, because of stars that they had, Marcus Allen, Bo Jackson, and Al Davis made himself the star for so many years, too.
2: Yep.
0: So... Daniel's son, he's out there now. Is he going to get his tickets?
2: Is this the Karate Kid?
0: You get the when
2: Daniel's son.
0: Daniel's son. Is that Ben?
2: Yeah,
0: Ben's out there. Vegas, and then when are the A's coming to town?
2: The A's? Do you mean for the Braves?
0: No. The Oakland A's aren't, or wherever they're at right now. Sacramento.
2: Oh, when do they move?
0: Yeah, they're moving to Vegas as well, aren't they?
2: Yeah, aren't they going to be like the Las Vegas Aces instead of the A's?
0: I don't know the name.
1: WNBA team, so there'll be an arm wrestling match for that name.
2: Oh, that's right.
1: I don't know that that's happening.
0: Really?
1: I really don't know.
2: Yeah, it's a mess.
1: Only because I pay attention to a person who really thinks that it isn't going to happen. And here's why. There might be others saying that it will happen. The reason that his suggestion is this is not as cut and dry
0: solid
1: as it sounds like it is, even though they've done renderings, even though they've done whatever, the site that they have on the strip, the old Tropicana, isn't big enough for a Major League Baseball stadium. You need probably twice as many acres to get what you need around the stadium, to build the stadium the right way, and to have the space to within the stadium to have a retractable roof, because you absolutely need that in Las Vegas in July.
2: Yeah.
1: The site that they have selected, the site that has been given to them, is nowhere near adequate to build the stadium that they're projecting that they're going to build. So it isn't as signed, sealed, and delivered as I think John Fisher would have you believe as the owner of the Athletics.
0: So how does that even happen? If it's not, legitimately able to build, how do you go ahead and present this to the site and all?
1: You can draw a diagram, Joe, AI, you can draw a diagram, you can draw a rendering of whatever it is that you want, but I think in the study of it, as Major League Baseball kind of goes through the plans,
0: right,
1: they're going to have to pull back, or the city of Las Vegas, John Fisher, whomever, is going to have to figure out how to acquire some additional parcels of land. And there aren't that many right around that space.
0: Right.
1: So you're buying hotels, you're buying restaurants, you're buying gas stations to give yourself enough acreage to put a stadium up.
0: And the A's right now, they're playing Sacramento?
1: Sacramento.
0: Okay, so that's just going to be...
1: the A's. They're the Athletics.
0: Athletics, correct. Okay. Is that just going to go on indefinitely, do you think? Or at some point they're going to...
1: I can't remember off the top of my head. I think it's through 2028 for sure. But it's August, almost September 2026... to put a stadium of that

0: size up.
1: Oh.
0: I mean, you're talking 24 to 30 months very easily.
1: Oh, so absolutely.
0: I think that it's probably closer to 29, maybe 30 before all of that is actually in place.
1: Probably.
0: Do I think it's going to happen? Yeah, probably more likely than not. But there's an awful lot that has to happen in order for it to happen.
1: Gotcha.
2: Yeah, you were, and speaking of the NFL, we were talking about Tony Romo. Joe, I'll let you lead the way on that one.
1: All right, so yesterday, three additional citations stemming from his July Wisconsin traffic stop after the a golf event or something like that.
2: Probably.
1: Anyway, first offense, OWI. I guess now we don't say DWI.
2: Operating while intoxicated.
1: While intoxicated.
2: I guess that's it.
1: Of course, the old unsafe passing on the right and possessing open intoxicants. His camp says he accepts full responsibility.
2: He had an open beer in the car, most likely. Most likely. I don't know.
0: Or, depending on the state, where is that open bottle of whiskey that you've got?
2: Well, that's just it. You could, right. Some states, even if you've got the cap on it and it's in your back seat, it's still considered an open container.
0: Yeah.
2: It doesn't matter if you left the party and, you know, I had a couple sips of it and I just throw it in the back.
0: No, we don't.
2: Even if it's wine. Yeah.
0: We don't know, and I don't want to cast aspersions.
2: Yeah, exactly.
0: I mean, chances are it was an open beer. He probably had a beer or a Bloody Mary or something in his cup holder.
2: Yep.
1: All right, so I don't want to really talk about the charges so much right now and, you know, what that's all about, but should a first offense, OWI, cost Tony Romo his CBS broadcasting career?
2: Yeah, remember, it's a misdemeanor, okay, technically. I mean, really, do you take somebody's career away from him? I mean, Tony's good at what he does. I know some people find him annoying. That's fine. Every announcer has detractors. But, no, I don't think you take his job away, you know, but I think you definitely, first, he issues an apology, but second off, it's like, hey, short leash, the shortest they get, you mess up again and it's over.
0: If you've been paying attention to the relationship between CBS and Romo, and I say this also liking Tony Romo, I think he does a heck of a job. Over the course of time, CBS has had meetings with him, allegedly, apparently, suggesting that he needs to do more preparation. He can't just come in Saturday afternoon,
2: like I do the
0: have
2: show
0: the
2: with
0: meetings.
2: Daniel.
0: Well, yeah. But you're not making $18 million either.
2: No, I'm not. Yeah, they pay me slightly less here.
0: But it sounds like his preparation had slipped over the years. And so CBS had some serious concerns a couple of years ago, flew to his house, had a meeting, sort of that come-to-Jesus meeting. So I don't know that this is the issue, but this might be the straw that breaks the camel's back, because there was already some concern about his performance, his preparation, and him not putting in what they thought they wanted him to put in for $18 million.
2: Yeah, that's not good. Yeah. And the thing is, people don't understand, to do play-by-play and color for what they're doing. Like, JT and I, we'll do Ace in Washington County tonight. I mean, JT does amazing prep. Me, I show up and do the play-by-play, and I let JT talk. There's a snap, roll to the right, going to throw right near the sideline. It's going to be about a 5-yard gain. That's going to bring up about a 2nd and 5. And JT knows right then when I say 2nd and 5, boom. Yeah, look like, and he'll come in, do great color work, but also he also knows when to stop when, you know, like the line is coming up to the ball. And I was like, all right, 2nd and 5, and go, and boom, boom, boom.
0: And there's something to be said for that chemistry. And
2: yes, yes,
0: Nance and
2: exactly
0: Romo have
2: right.
0: Great chemistry.
1: He did. Let's go back. Okay, so if this is 2018, you know, before those meetings and stuff like that, when everybody thought, like, God, he's reinventing football broadcasting, I think CBS just kind of, you know, taps his, you know, hand and he's back. So
0: for sure,
1: this brings up the question, and we've seen it in baseball as well, where we've had long-term lasting baseball announcers who have been canceled, fired for maybe a word here and there that was misspoken. So are networks making morality decisions in situations like this, do you think, or are they making business decisions that get presented as morality decisions?
0: There's some words you can't say. And there are some words that some longtime broadcasters have said that you cannot say. Whether they intended to say them or not, whether they thought they were on camera or their mics were hot or not,

0: things you can't say, period, bar none. And I don't think that's a morality decision. That's a, we've got to be clean here and present the best possible picture. Again, I think people are going to see this, if Romo's gone, as a morality decision, because at no point will anybody tell you, other than like the very, very end of the story, about CBS actually has had concerns for a while about Romo's preparation.
1: Yeah, and by the way, we're up against a break. But yeah, I want to talk more about that here in a minute. Let's take this break, and we'll talk a little more about this NFL stuff. So stay around.
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9: 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Daniel Shirley and Steve Norris.
1: Hey, welcome back to Creekside Sports. Steve Norris here, along with Joe Finkelstein, who's filling in for Daniel, and Aaron Baza running the board.
10: Hello.
1: Aaron, appreciate you jumping in.
10: Glad to be here.
1: Helping Thanks us out this talk. Second hour. I appreciate Anthony running it the first. We also appreciate Michael Johnson coming in and Josh Harrison Williams. But Daniel will be back on Monday. So, again, just talking about doing these football games. I mean, have y'all ever done like play-by-play?
0: Oh, yeah.
1: It's not easy if you've never done it. People think, you know, you just walk up and talk the game. And it's also one of those things that you either got it in you or you don't. You know what I mean? I've done play-by-play with some other guys who tried to do color, and I'm just sitting there going, okay, just shut up now. You know what I mean?
0: Well, I think your point about JT and the preparation, it's one thing to and you can learn the cadence. You can learn play-by-play to an extent.
1: Mm-hmm.
0: Sometimes you got to just be good at it. But to be able to hit those windows, to be able to say something consequential and not just reiterate what you're saying as the play-by-play guy, Steve,

0: Yeah.
1: to feed in something that the audience is going to appreciate. But painting a picture between the two of you is a real skill on both sides of it and together as a team.
0: Absolutely. And when I found out that we were going to be able to do this play-by-play for Ace, I mean, honestly, I did all the work myself just because no one at the school really understood that camera that NFHS had put in there. And I just happened on Facebook one night. I'm just flipping around and I came up. It was video of Valdosta baseball, of all things. And it said NFHS. I went, oh, cool. I'm going to look at this. It was live. And there were two guys doing announcements. And I was like, hey, wait a minute. How are they getting to do this? So I called NFHS. I said, hey, where do you get your announcers? How do you do it? They said, oh, anybody can do it if they want. You just need a mixer. You can plug in and do it. I went, really? What kind of mixer? They recommended one. I bought it. It was a Rayburg something or other. And so I went and tested it. Sure enough, it worked. And I was like, who am I going to get to do color with me? And I didn't even really know JT well at that time. I had met him. His dad is actually one of my fraternity brothers, if you can believe that. Now, his dad's about 10 years older than me, and JT is about 12 years younger than me, but we still have great chemistry. Well, anyway, I knew he had done some radio stuff in the past, but I also knew he had the gift of gab, you know what I mean? But knew his stuff. And I called him one night. I got his number from somebody. I called him. I said, hey, man, it's Steve Norris. He says, yeah, I know who you are. I said, and I told him what was, I said, I was just wondering, would you like to do color with me? And he was like, paused for about 5 seconds, but are you serious? And I'm like, yeah, 100% serious. He said, yeah, of course. And anyway, he said, but I got to ask my wife. He said, I'll call you back. He called me back 5 minutes later. He said, yep, she's on board. All I had to do was go tell her. He said, I went to my wife and said, baby, I really wanted to go stop. Yes, I saw the smile on your face when you were on the phone. Whatever it is, yes, you can do it. And the thing is, man, I mean, it didn't take us any time at all. Again, the chemistry is just there. I really do enjoy doing games with him. But he goes to practice during the week, ace
1: Wow,
0: practice,
1: wow.
0: and talks to the coaches, interviews players. So yeah, you listen to us tonight. Yeah, that's William Winters on the tackle. William's heading off to Mercer. He got a scholarship. Heading off to Mercer. I was talking to William earlier this week. He was saying, it's been his dream for him and his dad. Ever since he'll do that. And then, all right, well, 3rd and 5 coming up. You know what I mean? And it's just boom, boom, boom. And I really appreciate it.
1: I'll say two things. One, the context that JT's being able to, or let me rephrase this. The context that JT can provide, having had the conversations with players, having gone to practice, having seen installation of offense and things like that, is why this week I've been recommending that whether you're watching tomorrow night on ESPN or whether you're at Five Star Stadium going to the Mercer football game, tune in because Rick is at practice. Rick is plugged in. And I mean, you even heard it earlier this week when you were talking to Coach and Josh was saying at media day or at media availability, you said X, Y, and Z about this particular player and what East Texas is bringing. That's the sort of context that's critically important, and you can learn so much from somebody who is right there with the program.
0: Yeah. Well, my wife teaches 6th grade ELA. At this, she's been there since 2019. Every one of these kids on the high school football team, well, not every one of them, but 90% of them have gone through my mother's class, and I already have some background on a lot of them, if you know what I mean. And some of them I can bring it up, and some I can't.
1: In college, I did play-by-play color commentary for football, basketball, baseball. And my school, go Wartburg, was in the Division III College World Series for the first time ever.
0: Oh, wow.
1: So I
0: Cool.
1: said, we're going. We're going to go.
0: Sure.
1: And
0: Don't know when that'll come back around again.
1: The bar that was basically on campus, just off campus, had the game on. We were broadcasting on our college radio station, and I was doing my best to paint the picture. And when I
0: Which
1: got
0: is your job.
1: back, they said, we couldn't watch the game. It wasn't, I mean, far enough ago that it wasn't live streamed or anything like that. So we were literally

0: just listening to you throughout the bar. And I remember distinctly one of our starting pitchers hit a guy. And it wasn't a situation...
1: Before the game? Or
0: no, yeah. Just plunked him. And I said, if you know Potsy, you know that that just slipped out of his hand.
1: Right.
0: There was no ill intent. And I said, and you can see by the smile on his face that he knew what he did, and it just slipped. And he kind of gave the guy trotting down to first a little wave. And when I got back, everybody said, we knew exactly what you were talking about.
1: Yeah.
0: Because we've seen that same smile, too. And so being able to have that connection, I mean, I have a lot of respect for the big-time play-by-play teams who come in because they're able to paint a good picture, and they get some inside information because they've got researchers and interns and everything like that. But having that connection, I want to hear the local broadcast because they've got very, very, very close personal relationships with a lot of people on the team.
1: Yep. And that's – go ahead, Joe.
2: No, I was going to say what amazes me, and both of you guys can answer this, is especially with baseball, is to bring that consistency, you know, as a professional, like every game. You know, I mean, you go in there, and I'm you know, Tony Romo, you're saying maybe he's not perhaps as prepared as he used to be. You know, you just got to keep on bringing it, you know, and that yeah. just amazes me. Let me ask you this, Steve.
1: Sure.
2: During this journey, and how many years now have you been doing play-by-play?
1: Well, I actually, the first time I did it was 1993.
2: Wow.
1: I did play-by-play. Now, I was a DJ at a station in Milledgeville, Light 100. It was when I was still in school, but I was just finishing up.
2: Okay.
1: But Light 100 carried the Georgia Military College high school and junior college games. And so I did the play-by-play with a guy named James Downey. Nobody would know him. But we were in broadcasting school together. So we did the play-by-play for GMC, which was an adventure, man. Because believe me, no money was invested in this. We would have to go, and some of the fields we had to go to, like Warren County, most of the lights were out on the poles.
2: Right.
1: The field was not 100 yards long from goal.
0: What?
1: Yeah, I'm not kidding. On one end, from the 10-yard line to the goal line was literally like 6 yards. I'm not making this up. I went out and measured it. You could see in the little outhouse on stilts we were in doing the game, you could see how short, much shorter those lines were than between the 10 and 20 and 30. It was unbelievable. But we talked about that in the broadcast. And by the way, we had to get up there and dial in on a phone.
0: Yep, same.
1: And do the game that way on a dial-up phone, by the way. So the station manager got mad at us because they said a bunch of Warren County fans called complaining. Remember, Warren County is like 45 miles from Milledgeville. Like, I don't care what those people think. And besides, that's my job, is to describe the field. You know, to tell people, hey, what's going on? And so, but then we did the junior college games, and a guy named Gary something, I can't remember his last name. He was he was in like his 50s. But he did the play-by-play, and I did the color. So I actually had to do work for that. I mean, I had to really make sure I was prepared. And that was back in the days when Georgia Military College had just started their junior college team back. I know they won a national championship in 01. They may have won another one. But either way, but that's when I started doing it. And then I got hired by Channel 13. And so I didn't do it for a long time. In fact, Ace was when I really started back doing it. And I think that was 2022. Maybe. So, anyway.
2: So, you're, you know, busy guy. You're, you know, here every day, Monday through Friday with Daniel.
1: Mostly.
2: Well, because you're running a business as well.
1: Yeah, yeah.
2: Your staffing business.
1: I mean, like, I was late today because I had a meeting at Montezuma. I can't tell them, hey, look, I got to go. I got to go host a sports show. You know, no. That's my business.
2: And football season. Okay, we're primed to do the play-by-play there for Ace. Are you beyond the point now? I mean, do you still ever get that little hankering thinking, you know, I want to take this further. You know, I want to be a play-by-play guy.
1: Not in the least. Nope. Because I know what this business is. I mean, look, broadcasting is a cutthroat business. And I'm not talking about the Creek. I'm talking about ESPN and, you know, sportscasting and all that in the bigger cities.
2: I went to school with my classmates at University of Georgia, good friend Scott Howard, and we saw what happened.
1: I know.
2: You know, with Jeff Dantzler, you know.
1: He worked for an AM station in Milledgeville.
2: When
1: I was at Georgia College. Yep. I met him a couple of times. Good guy.
2: Very good guy, you know, and the commitment to, you know, you think about your life, going on the road for all those basketball games. You know, he did the men's games, doing

0: the football. I know, I guess Jeff did the baseball and women's basketball,
1: Yep.
0: right? But still that commitment, and then, all of a sudden, what do you have to show for
1: A lot of
0: it?
1: politics.
2: And also think about, you're at the top of your game. You're in the majors. And it's game 145 of 162, and your team is 27 games out of first place. You're getting clobbered. It's the sixth inning. Even if you think, yeah, I'm broadcasting for the Cincinnati Reds or whoever, that can't be the most fun. It's a grind.
0: Yeah.
2: It's great if your team's winning the World Series or always on the cusp.
1: Right.
2: But if you're that far out early on in the season, try to paint the picture, try to be excited and be
1: Can't be
2: enthusiastic.
1: like Harry Doyle in Major League, you know. nobody's listening anyway.
0: So this guy, Matt, what's his last name?
1: Hey, Joe, I'm sorry, can we hold that thought?
0: Yeah, absolutely.
1: We're right on our break. Let's take that and then we'll continue this. Hold that thought. And we'll finish up this hour right after this.
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5: Hi, this is Wes Griffith from the Mooneyham Group. This is a very special year for us because the Rookery, born July 1st, 1976, is celebrating 50 years. The previous year, the Macon Mall opened, which changed the face of downtown virtually overnight. Original owners, Sandy Taylor, Jewett Tucker, and Ralph Skipper, had quite the challenge ahead, but they would persevere as downtown began to shutter its windows. The Rookery became a community gathering place, ground zero for nightlife. Many local musicians would play its stage, and some famous ones too, like Widespread Panic in 87. In 98, local musicians came together at the Rookery to celebrate the life of Braxton Tate Bragg, and Bragg Jam was born. In 2009, in the middle of a recession, me, my wife Betsy, and our partner Chad Evans purchased the Rookery from longtime owner Jim Key. In hindsight, we were gambling on the Rookery to defy the odds once again. We freshened her up a bit, leaned into a more family-friendly atmosphere, rolled out a new menu, and before long, the Rookery took flight once again. Those early years were a magical time. The Rookery and downtown were in lockstep as the city center began to blossom. After several years, we got so busy that we were able to expand into the old Thorpe's building. Come check out the Thorpe's storefront where we've wrapped the windows with our story. Many people tell us they had their first date at the Rookery and share memories of gathering there with friends and family. Many of them have signed their names on the Rook's hallowed walls. We've been blessed with support from this community beyond our wildest dreams. It's all of you that came down to get an almond burger, some onion rings, or a Jimmy Carter shake that made it all possible. So from us to the entire community, thank you for making the Rookery what it is today. We hope you guys will come down and celebrate with us. It's been a pleasure to serve you, and we hope to see you again soon.
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7: 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Daniel Shirley and Steve Norris.
1: And welcome back into Creekside Sports. Come jump in the water with us. We're about to take this baby home. Joe Finkelstein filling in for Daniel this week. Thanks, man. Really appreciate you doing that.
0: I've really enjoyed it. Thanks a lot, Steve.
1: Yeah. We'll have you back at some point. And, of course, Aaron Buzzer running the board. We appreciate you, man.
2: Absolutely. Anytime.
1: All right. Well, cool. Yes, Daniel will be back on Monday. Well, we think he will. He drove out to Vegas, and I'm guessing he's driving back. He texted me earlier and said it's just been really chaotic. And

0: Look, yeah, you drive a long distance like that. I mean, he's driving like 2,000 miles. It doesn't go smoothly.
1: Going back to what we were talking about off the air, whether or not he's driving back, I don't think he is. I think he's flying because he did text me earlier in the week and said that Ben's new boss got them field passes for the football game on Saturday
0: night. That's right. Yeah,
1: so they're going to get UNLV. So I think he's Memphis. Flying back on Sunday.
0: Well, yeah, he would have to be. If he's going to be here Monday, he had to be flying back. Yeah, I guess they're letting Ben keep that car they drove out there.
1: That makes sense.
0: Yeah.
2: Was it a starter car or was it a Lamborghini?
0: A Lamborghini can't be a starter car?
2: So
0: somehow I doubt it's a Lambo.
1: Yeah, he's not Carson Beck.
0: No. Not yet, anyway. Keep working. Anyway, Joe, I interrupted you for the break.
2: No,
0: I apologize.
2: No problem.
0: Finish out that thought.
2: Yeah, no, Aaron, you're talking about sometimes these announcers, you know, broadcasters are with a team that's not that good. You know, they got to make it out. So I wanted to bring this up. I'm going to switch from broadcasting to PA announcing. So there's this guy, Matt Cord. He was a PA announcer for the 76ers, Philadelphia 76ers, for 28 seasons. And this past season, he had announced his retirement. So at the end of the 25-26 season, he was retired. I mean, talk about retiring at a bad spot, right? You know, hangs on, you get what? Jaylen Brown.
1: LeBron James.
2: LeBron James.
0: Yeah.
2: Kentarius Cole Pope.
0: How long did he do it?
2: 28 years.
0: Wow. Now, and he hasn't had some great teams.
2: No, he's worked hard.
0: At the end of the forum. And
2: as I say that, when the Sixers got new ownership, and this is going to go back to, I was 50, so I'm trying to do the math right now. God, you know you're getting old. It's called 2012 or so. I flew to Philadelphia for an open tryout to be the PA announcer for the 76ers.
0: Okay.
2: Awesome. And it's funny, I would tell my students, they're like, how'd that work out? And I was like, I'm here. So
0: I'm
2: I'll
0: here,
2: be.
0: Right?
1: Was that when Josh Harris bought the team?
2: Yeah, so he bought the team. So this Matt Cord had been the announcer, and for whatever reason, they kind of put him, they took him out, they put a favorite longtime meteorologist is the PA announcer. And a year later, that didn't work out. So they have this open call. I think there were 110 of us who like tried out. And, you know, I mean, talk about young guys, old guys. Fact, it was like Oscar Mayer commercial, hot dogs. You know, it was everybody. And, you know, at the end of the day, they brought Matt Cord back in. So, you go back. Do they really want to find someone, or is this a whole publicity thing to kind of bring some attention to it?
0: Probably. It was contract negotiation stuff.
2: So he was there during that time. This is Andrew Bynum days when, you know, they traded away. He was going to be, and he never played for them, I don't think. But here he is deciding to retire after last year. And he probably thought, hey, it was a decent year. You know, they made the playoffs and everything. I don't know.
1: Yeah, he's probably wondering, Can I go to an open tryout now?
0: Yeah, right. That was just a joke, right? I was kidding.
1: I'm okay with having LeBron James throw talcum powder all over me every night.
0: It was a George Costanza. Oh, that you thought I was serious? Yeah, I wasn't quitting.
2: That's going to be an exciting thing. No, you know, PA announcers, Ted Allen, who they're going to bring in. If you go to a Hawks game and stuff, I mean, these are like PA announcers, DJs. It's a whole different ball game than the...
1: PA announcing is almost like having to be an air traffic controller to a certain extent, because on the one hand, you've got to say, and there's a timeout, or, you know, foul by Joel Embiid, his fifth, you know, I was going to say KCP, but he's on the same team.
0: Tackle made by number 44.
1: You're telling people what happened on the floor, but then you're also saying, and by the way, the 50-50 raffle is going on, right. And you can find yourself in section 304. We've got the mascot, and it's the row of the
0: game. And don't forget the kick for charity at halftime.
2: It's become a different type of a job, but I'm saying now you see it's also with the music and the hype and everything like that. I will tell you, though, being a PA announcer for soccer, I'll take any of those announcements because I'm sitting there for long periods of time with nothing to say. Good. Never mind.
1: Ladies and gentlemen, don't forget, there's a car outside, license plate number, that has its lights on.
2: We used to do this for the Macon Pine Tire. You have the dirtiest car in the parking lot. Congratulations. You get a free car wash, fountain car wash.
1: During an internship that I had
0: That's great.
1: At a TV station one summer, baseball league similar to Coastal Plains League, so very much like the Macon Bacon, but any time a foul would go outside of the field, you know, back behind the PA in the grandstand or out into the third base parking lot

0: First Base parking lot. Uh-oh, better call Auto Glass Company at... And then they'd say the phone number, and by about the third inning, everybody's just chanting the phone number along with them. And I bet if I thought 30 seconds, I could come up with that phone number.
1: Absolutely. You know, and it's in
0: time
1: this...
0: me.
2: One, two.
1: It's in this script. A lot of the stuff you have to say, you know, you football. I was doing the Georgia Grit. A new team played out of Warner Robinson stuff. Every first down brought to you by, you know, this. Yeah. Third down, and you're thinking, like, God, we're playing great offense. Do I need to say this, like, 15 times in 15 minutes? So, but...
2: Yeah, because generally someone sponsors it. Like, at Ace, Stone Insurance, they sponsor all of our first downs. So Tam Smith, who does our announcements, says, and that's another Stone Insurance first down, even though we might get eight in a row in a 10-minute span. But, hey, that's what you pay for,
1: yeah,
2: right?
1: True.
2: If you're sponsoring, you're hoping there's 48 first downs in the game, right?
1: True.
0: And you as an Ace fan are hoping there's 48 first downs.
2: Yeah, of course. And, well, as long as they lead to touchdowns.
0: Right, yeah.
2: But there are games where you roll up a lot of yards, get a lot of first downs, and fumble in the red zone. You know,
1: so. Steve, and all your time PA announcing and stuff, ever...
2: I've never done PA announcing.
1: Not PA announcing, I'm sorry. Broadcast, whatever. Ever a hot mic situation?
2: You mean saying something that... I've never said any curse words. Knock on wood. I've never, like, dropped an F-bomb or anything like that. I did kind of go off on... a certain county athletic director here in the Middle Georgia region a little bit, for good reason, by the way. it's actually last year. Look, it's a long story, okay? But
0: and we don't want to get you in trouble by saying it on the air.
2: Well, it's okay. I've already talked about it on the air. You know, it's Daniel. No, I didn't say anything, you know, immediate, and I didn't lie. I just said there's a lot of incompetence there. Anyway, the next day or Monday morning, I got an email from the principal at Ace, who I had a great relationship with, by the way, Laura Perkins. And she was like, did you say something during the game Friday about a certain AD?
1: Yes, I did.
2: Not ours. And I wrote back and I just said, yeah, I did. And I explained what it was. And she said, well, I just got a couple of emails about it, but, I mean, what are they going to do? She said, you didn't curse, right? I was like, no. I said, I'll send you the clip. And she said, no big deal. She says, I had no idea what they were talking about.
1: I guess the worst thing I probably did being a PA announcer is with so many different teams is you mix things up. I've been at Central, go Chargers. I'd been at Howard for 5 years, so I did maybe once say, here come the Huskies.
2: The Chargers too. Yay.
0: I think my biggest bonehead maneuver, I've never said anything that I can remember that would be regrettable to have said on the air. I think my biggest bonehead maneuver, and I still think about it from time to time, we had a TV show on our college TV station, just a weekly sports show, highlights and that sort of thing. Buddy and I were hosting, and we had sort of planned some banter as we close the show, come back from a commercial break, and he throws it to me, and I just stared at him like a deer in the headlights.
1: Well, kind of like when you were talking about Liv the other day with golf.
0: Yeah.
1: And I'm looking at you, please don't turn it to me. Please don't turn it.
0: But even in your case, you were acknowledging the fact that you didn't have anything to throw back to me. I was staring at him, and he thought I was having some sort of medical issue. And we got off the air, and he said, what happened? And I said, dude, I don't know. I'm sorry. I'm sorry.
2: Oh, Daniel will go off on golf stuff, and I have no idea about that. I know majors, and that's it.
1: Aaron, come in. Daniel's stuck in golf.
2: Yeah, right. Yeah, tag team, please.
0: Steve, I threw Joe a dead fish, and sorry, man.
1: No, that's just thank you for not. Joe.
2: Right. Well, hey, we're up against the end of the show here. Hey, Joe, thanks again for joining us. I really appreciate it. Where's our music? I thought it would have been coming up by now. How long have we got? There we go. Good job, Eric. Thanks for saving me on that one. Is Anthony up next? Is he doing the Anthony drive?
1: He is indeed.
2: He is.

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2: 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Hit it.
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4: 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Welcome to the Afternoon Drive, everybody. Happy Friday, folks. Can you believe it? We have made it to the weekend. Well, I know. Of course, it really feels like it in just a little bit once we get to that 5 o'clock hour. But as always, that's what I'm here for, to get you through the end of the day and all the way on home. Big weekend here in Macon, Georgia. You've got a big-time, prime-time football game tomorrow with Mercer taking on East Texas A&M on ESPN. We still got some tickets available, so if you shoot us a message, I'll send you the link and the code, and you can get a pair of tickets for free to the game tomorrow night. Right now, let's go ahead and kick this thing off with Escarita. She Left Me Crying.

Luther Dickinson, Mean Old Wind Died Down, only here on the Sound and Soul of Central Georgia, 100.9 The Creek. 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

always been a world away. 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

John R. Miller, a world away, only here on 100.9 The Creek. Welcome back to the Afternoon Drive. Anthony hanging out with you on this Friday. Getting you through the end of the workday and on home, broadcasting live from the Odoban studios in historic downtown Macon. 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Here's Steve Earle, Fearless Heart.

The classic Allman Brothers Band and Stand Back here on The Drive. I was just talking about the Allman Betts family revival just a little bit ago. Of course, at the end of September, don't forget GABAFest is coming up very, very soon as well. 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There's free events, ticket events, and more. Next up, we got the latest from Ian No. Hit us with a surprise single a few weeks ago. Announced he's got a brand new album coming out really just a month from now. And this is the first single, the Heidelberg's Fisherman's Ball.

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1: The dots are where I say they are. 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

Oh, Miles Miller, Highway Shoes, only here on 100.9 The Creek. Need to get Miles Miller down to make it. Miles Ford of Sturgill's band. That was from his first solo record. I got some live music tonight at Grant's, as always. Tonight it is Ashes taking the stage at 9. Happy hour just kicked off a minute ago at 4 o'clock. Goes until 7. And then tomorrow night, you got Mojo Thunder returning to the stage as well. HistoricGrants.com is where you can get those tickets and get them ASAP. Next up is a guy we need to bring back to Macon. He was at Grant's. It was about 3.5 years ago, but he's got his new solo album, and his band has their new album out now too. So maybe we can get him both, or he could open and then play with the band. It's Riley Downing. This is Landfill Poetry, only on the Creek.

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The soulful sounds of Queen Esther and Hold Steady as we are back here on The Drive. Anthony with you, broadcasting live from the Odo Band Studios in downtown Macon. 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So go ahead and get your No Gnats today. 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

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Here that build all the bombs. Here that hide behind walls. Here that hide behind discs. 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
2: Hi, this is Wes Griffith from the Moonhammer Group. This is a very special year for us because the Rookery, born July 1st, 1976, is celebrating 50 years. The previous year, the Macon Mall opened, which changed the face of downtown virtually overnight. Original owners, Sandy Taylor, Jewett Tucker, and Ralph Skipper, had quite the challenge ahead, but they would persevere as downtown began to shutter its windows. The Rookery became a community gathering place, ground zero for nightlife. Many local musicians would play its stage, and some famous ones too, like Widespread Panic in 87. In 98, local musicians came together at the Rookery to celebrate the life of Braxton Tate Bragg, and Bragg Jam was born. In 2009, in the middle of a recession, me, my wife Betsy, and our partner Chad Evans purchased the Rookery from longtime owner Jim Key. In hindsight, we were gambling on the Rookery to defy the odds once again. We freshened her up a bit, leaned into a more family-friendly atmosphere, rolled out a new menu, and before long, the Rookery took flight once again. Those early years were a magical time. The Rookery and downtown were in lockstep as the city center began to blossom. After several years, we got so busy that we were able to expand into the old Thorpe's building. Come check out the Thorpe's storefront where we've wrapped the windows with our story. Many people tell us they had their first date at the Rookery and share memories of gathering there with friends and family. Many of them have signed their names on the Rook's hallowed walls. We've been blessed with support from this community beyond their wildest dreams. It's all of you that came down to get an almond burger, some onion rings, or a Jimmy Carter shake that made it all possible. So from us to the entire

0: thank you for making the Rookery what it is today. We hope you guys will come down and celebrate with us. It's been a pleasure to serve you, and we hope to see you again soon.
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to me. I need it so bad. Oh, mean it to me. I need it so bad.

You can never go wrong with Jim Lauderdale. You came to get me here on The Drive. So coming up, not this weekend, but next, don't forget, you've got more great theater as always. Making Little Theater's got the musical edition of the Percy Jackson and the Olympians. 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J.P. Haney will be back next week to talk a little bit more about the show, maybe bringing an actor along. And then, of course, check out Theater Making Schedule as their season is getting into full swing now for the 26-27 season as well. Theatermaking.com. Here's Alex Amon, California Blues.

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Rounding out the show with Aretha, Baby I Love You. And I'm getting out of here a little early. I'll be back up here tomorrow as we get ready for our football broadcast. Don't forget, of course, Rick Cameron and company come on air 6 p.m. for the pregame. 7 p.m. is the kickoff as they are taking on East Texas A&M, the FCS official primetime kickoff. So if you can't make it down, turn on ESPN, mute it, and then listen to us here at 100.9 or stream us online, streamthecreek.com, and listen to the Hall of Famer, Voice of the Bears, Rick Cameron, call that one. And just a little bit, of course, you do have Whipping Post tonight at 7, followed by 8 to 8 with Matt Lang. Tomorrow, we're going to re-air our tribute to Dolly as we re-air the episode of Deconstructing Divas that Scott Mitchell and Ashley Doolin did. That'll be at 10 a.m. as we pay homage to the now late great Queen of Country, Dolly Parton, who passed away this past week at the age of 80. Like I said, afterwards, we'll have football on tomorrow, then all of our other original programming on Sunday, and we'll be back on Monday. I'm going to leave you with Sun Volt, brand new music. This is Serenade Song. Until next time, y'all stay safe and be kind.

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4: Hi, this is Wes Griffith from the Mayhem Group. This is a very special year for us because the Rookery, born July 1st, 1976, is celebrating 50 years. The previous year, the Macon Mall opened, which changed the face of downtown virtually overnight. Original owners, Sam Taylor, Jewett Tucker, and Ralph Skipper, had quite the challenge ahead, but they would persevere as downtown began to shutter its windows. The Rookery became a community gathering place, ground zero for nightlife. Many local musicians would play its stage, and some famous ones too, like Widespread Panic in 87. In 98, local musicians came together at the Rookery to celebrate the life of Braxton Tate Bragg, and Bragg Jam was born. In 2009, in the middle of a recession, me, my wife Betsy, and our partner Chad Evans purchased the Rookery from longtime owner Jim Keith. In hindsight, we were gambling on the Rookery to defy the odds once again.

0: We freshened her up a bit, leaned into a more family-friendly atmosphere, rolled out a new menu, and before long, the Rookery took flight once again. Those early years were a magical time. The Rookery and downtown were in lockstep as the city center began to blossom. After several years, we got so busy that we were able to expand into the old Thorpe's building. Come check out the Thorpe's storefront where we've wrapped the windows with our story. Many people tell us they had their first date at the Rookery and share memories of gathering there with friends and family. Many of them have signed their names on the Rook's hallowed walls. We've been blessed with support from this community beyond our wildest dreams. It's all of you that came down to get an almond burger, some onion rings, or a Jimmy Carter shake that made it all possible. So from us to the entire community, thank you for making the Rookery what it is today. We hope you guys will come down and celebrate with us. It's been a pleasure to serve you, and we hope to see you again soon.
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1: 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I know it sounds great. 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

0: is a look at American music history through the camera lens of Kirk West. As a young music photographer in Chicago, Kirk captured some of the last living blues legends, Willie Dixon, Albert King, Etta James, B.B. King, and many more. He shot iconic images of James Brown, Bob Marley, Bruce Springsteen, the Rolling Stones, and the Grateful Dead. His photos of Johnny Cash, Waylon Jennings, Willie Nelson, and Merle Haggard are outlaw classics, but Kirk's camera also captured the journey of the Allman Brothers Band for nearly four decades. Government Mule was birthed at his and Kirsten's home at the Big House. He took our very first photo and many more after that. I'm Warren Haynes, and if you're a music fan, I highly recommend you check out Gallery West, open Tuesday through Saturday from 11 to 5, and located at 447 3rd Street in downtown Macon.
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All right. This is a song that is written about a bar in Austin, Texas, where I used to hang out a lot. And it's called Lala's. And it's a unique place in that it's got Christmas lights up year-round, and they have a jukebox in the corner with nothing on it past 1968. And I asked around what the story was because I was curious, and what I heard was a tragic one. It was that Lala had a son who'd gone off to fight in Vietnam at Christmas time, and she promised she wouldn't take those lights down until he made it back home. And all these years later, those lights are still hanging up there. So this is a song about that place. It's called Jesus and Elvis. Jesus and Elvis, painted on velvet, hanging at the bar here every night.

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1: Hi, this is Wes Griffith from the Moonhammer Group. This is a very special year for us because the Rookery, born July 1st, 1976, is celebrating 50 years. The previous year, the Macon Mall opened, which changed the face of downtown virtually overnight. Original owners, Sandy Taylor, Jewett Tucker, and Ralph Skipper, had quite the challenge ahead, but they would persevere as downtown began to shutter its windows. The Rookery became a community gathering place, ground zero for nightlife. Many local musicians would play its stage, and some famous ones too, like Widespread Panic in 87. In 98, local musicians came together at the Rookery to celebrate the life of Braxton Tate Bragg, and Bragg Jam was born. In 2009, in the middle of a recession, me, my wife Betsy, and our partner Chad Evans purchased the Rookery from longtime owner Jim Key. In hindsight, we were gambling on the Rookery to defy the odds once again. We freshened her up a bit, leaned into a more family-friendly atmosphere, rolled out a new menu, and before long, the Rookery took flight once again. Those early years were a magical time. The Rookery and downtown were in lockstep as the city center began to blossom. After several years, we got so busy that we were able to expand into the old Thorpe's building. Come check out the Thorpe's storefront where we've wrapped the windows with our story. Many people tell us they had their first date at the Rookery and share memories of gathering there with friends and family. Many of them have signed their names on the Rook's hallowed walls. We've been blessed with support from this community beyond our wildest dreams. It's all of you that came down to get an almond burger, some onion rings, or a Jimmy Carter shake that made it all possible. So from us to the entire community, thank you for making the Rookery what it is today. We hope you guys will come down and celebrate with us. It's been a pleasure to serve you, and we hope to see you again soon.
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1: You play an instrument?
2: Yeah. Can't believe I've never told you. I play bass.
1: Really?
2: Oh, yeah. I slap the bass big time.
1: What is that? You sound like a leprechaun.
2: No, that's a reggae guy. I just did reggae. Doesn't sound reggae?
1: No.
2: Slap the bass. No. Slap the bass. That sounded like Borat.
1: Yeah.
2: Slap the bass. Big time.
1: That's better.
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All right, brothers and sisters, Colin Moses from the Georgia Allman Brothers Band Association here with you one more time for the Whipping Post Big House Radio Hour on the Creek FM on the radio dial. And we out there on the internet land as well. Visit Macon, thank them for keeping us going here. Hope y'all ready to eat a peach with us tonight. My brother Richard Brent from the Big House and brother John Linsky, ABB historian. We'll be back to tell y'all and play y'all some great music. Support our sponsors. We got to do that for a minute or two, and we'll be ready.

0: I'm David.
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0: Or even just call me locally, 478-361-7069. 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

0: All right, brothers and sisters, we're back here on the Whipping Post Big House Radio Hour. Brother John, Brother Richard, we got something a little bit special for them tonight, don't we? We just eat a peach then and again.
1: Yeah, so what we got, brothers, is in 2004, XM came up with the idea that they called Then Again Live, where they were going to ask certain artists to re-record in the studio live an album from back when. A guy named Steve Leeds, the VP of production for XM, was great friends with Bert Holman. He asked Bert if they were interested. They'd already done Cheap Trick, Live at Budokan, Dave Mason, Alone Together, America's Greatest Hits, Jethro Tull, Aqualung. So it was a series going on. And Bert said, yeah, and then it was back and forth, which album? And they settled on Eat a Peach because it was like just a little past the 30th of Eat a Peach,
2: yep.
1: Dwayne's last studio appearance, if you will.
2: Mm-hmm.
1: So the band took 3 nights at the Fox Theater in Atlanta in September to get ready. And then September 28th of 04, they rolled into XM Performance Studio in Washington, D.C. and laid down Eat a Peach. So
2: yes,
1: here we are,
2: did.
1: Boys.
2: Yep. And just for those that don't know, Bert Holman was the Allman Brothers Band's manager, and so that's who John was referring to. And it turned out to be a very interesting evening for a number of reasons. Some we may talk about, some we may not. But obviously, you know, some people are going to be asked to do things that they hadn't had to do before, and we'll get into that later on. But
0: even the original Eat a Peach album was such a transition period for the original six that became five when Dwayne passed away. So for the new guys to be pulling off some of this material, which, you know, from what we know, some of it they'd never played before.
2: That's right.
0: And we'll go into that as we get on into the show some.

0: All right, brothers and sisters, ain't wasting time no more. Man, what a special song, man. I think a lot of folks know the history of the song. But,
1: yeah.
0: You know, after Dwayne passed away, you know.
1: It's a beautiful composition written by Greg Allman. You know, this particular version, you know, I don't know, it starts off a little slow for me, but you know, when the band gets fired up, all things are firing on all cylinders. But, you know, a great song, moving, I guess it's a tribute,
2: yeah.
1: You know, to his fallen brother. And, you know, Eat a Peach, like you were saying, man, it's a difficult album to listen to for a lot of reasons. And it's a great album for a lot of reasons, you know. You know, the first three tracks, obviously, is what the band put together without Dwayne. And the song we're about to roll into, La Brea's A minor. John, I think you well know from the original version that when you're listening to Eat a Peach, this is the first moment that you realize there's a missing piece.
2: You put it perfectly, Richard, because ain't wasting time no more. Dickie did a tremendous job on Slide. He'd actually worked that part up on the Eastern Airlines flight from Atlanta to Miami, you know, on the plane. But La Brea's, there's that, there should be two, mm-hmm. and there's one, and you feel it.
1: Yeah. And the good thing about what you're going to hear tonight is you get two.
2: It's you get
1: very
2: two.
1: Interesting, and it's very awesome.
2: Yeah, and again, this is something they had not played in forever.
1: Yeah.
2: Haynes had never played it. Derek had never played it. Oteil, Quinones, they worked it up at the Fox one night, and then here we go. And that's how good they were.
1: And, I mean, this is a smoking version, too. I mean, both guitars, both solos are just cooking. I mean, at a certain point, man, it's just like put on your seatbelt and hang on.
2: Yeah. You
0: know? Well, when you think about the original Criteria version, and then you have this lineup playing it live with Quinones, all the cool percussion stuff
2: Absolutely.
0: That was done on the original, you know, it really lets, you know, the drummers and Mark have some fun in this as well. And of course, Oteil's bass line in this was one thing that just.
2: Oh, it's pulsing.
0: You know, I mean, he adds his own special touch, which, you know, or touch is as it is with, I mean, he's so talented on covering what Oakley did in the original on this. So,
1: yeah,
0: all right.
2: This one's a keeper.
1: You ready?
0: Yeah.
1: Take
0: Brea's an A minor.
1: 100.9 Creek, where the water's always high.

0: All right, brothers and sisters, that was LaBrere's in A minor.
1: Whew.
0: The Allman Brothers.
2: Man, I told you, good thoughts of it, boy.
0: We'll be back in a few minutes with some more of this XM Then and Again Eat a Peach version from the 2004 lineup of the ABB.
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2: Hey Fred, those gnats flying all over your head make you look like a watermelon half sitting on Granny's porch. 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

0: 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Having fun with this Eat a Peach Redux. John, I think, you know, this next song resonates with so many people, man. Some youngins sure got named after it.
1: Yeah. We've all met a lot of Melissas because of this song. We all know that Melissa was Dwayne's favorite song. Greg wrote it. His brother loved it. They finally go to record it as the Allman Brothers, and his brother's not there. Give Dickie Betts total credit. That yes. melodic playing on Melissa is gorgeous.
2: Yeah.
1: Everybody worked. Those five guys were like this on Melissa. Oakley rumbling underneath. It's just a fantastic, poignant version.
2: Yeah, they made a great song, a timeless song. I mean, it just...
1: Well stated.
2: You know, I mean, because there is an original version with Dwayne on it that it's... I truly love it. I think it's fantastic.
1: But this changes because he's no longer there.
2: Exactly.
0: Well, in this particular version, I don't know if y'all picked up on it, but Greg actually sounds like more mournful.
1: Absolutely.
0: On this version here. It's almost like it, you know, I know we don't have the dialogue from this show, but, you know, he mentions, you know, in that dialogue, you know, how he ended up naming the song, which he's told that story multiple times, you know, the little girl in the grocery store, you know, story. But, you know, it's almost like Greg's, you know, redoing this album. He's really feeling that absence.
1: Oh.
0: And it comes through on this version of this song.
1: And I think we've all seen the photos, Twiggs Linden's photos from the Criteria sessions, and you can tell they're very somber. They were dedicated, they were focused, but man, they were grieving. And it comes out on this song, Kyler.
0: Well, even in part of that dialogue, you know, Butch mentions that, you know, they were so miserable when Dwayne died, and, you know, they were going to take 6 months off, and then all of a sudden, after several weeks, they realized that, you know, we can't sit

0: keep sitting around. We got to start playing, and you know, and I think Greg,
1: bad's gonna happen.
0: You know, Greg mentions also in the dialogue that, you know, hey, that they came to realize that Dwayne would have wanted them to continue.
2: Correct.
0: And so they did for all them many years.
2: Yeah.
0: And weren't, you know, thankful and grateful for us to be able to enjoy it too. So here's Melissa, y'all, on the 100.9, The Creek.
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0: All right, brothers and sisters, we hope y'all enjoyed that mournful version there of Melissa. And such a sweet song. It resonates.
1: It is.
0: With so many folks.
1: You know, y'all made a comment before the thing about children being named after for that song or whatever. And every day, if there ain't a Melissa, there's a Jessica. Every day.
2: You got that right. And, right?
1: It's amazing. I always tell them, congratulations, you're number 3 million. And
2: 517.
0: We waiting on the Desdemona, ain't we?
1: Yeah.
2: Damn. It's getting to be about that, the right length of time.
1: Yeah.
2: Yeah. All right.
0: Mercy,
2: so
0: mercy.
2: What do we got up next, Kyler?
0: I think we're going to give them some Mountain Jam here, which I don't know about the rest of y'all, but years ago, you know, having to flip the record over and, you know, because it's in the drum break on the vinyl. And then if you got an 8-track tape, it would always click in the 8-track tape on Mountain Jam. Well, fortunately, tonight we can play it all the way through for y'all on the radio without having a break.
2: No flipping, no
1: it's
2: clicking.
1: It's actually somewhat of a short version,
0: yeah,
1: too.
0: It is.
1: It only clocks in at 20 minutes.
2: Yeah.
1: Like last week was a full 30, I think.
0: Which is interesting because, you know, when after probably about 75, the band didn't play it again until 93 that I know of.
2: 93, three little short mini
0: Mountain Jams. Yeah, when I was in Florida and Dinky wanted to start playing it again. And even then, they wasn't playing a long
2: version. No, it was like 10 minutes.
0: Like, you know, the...
2: It was a tease almost.
0: Yeah, the theme thing. So, and I still want to find out, you know, Butch, in the dialogue, talks a little bit about them jamming on it in Florida before the brothers even really got together. But I know, Richard, me and you've talked about Corner and J-Mo. I want to find out who really brought that melody theme or whatever to them to.
1: Well,
0: to
1: I mean,
2: it's hard to say.
1: It is hard to say, but I've discussed it with John at length, and I'm probably talked to you about it over the years.
0: About that Herbie Mann.
1: Yeah, the Herbie Mann version. You know, Tom Dowd was an engineer on that version.
2: Yeah.
1: And when you listen to that version versus the Donovan version, I mean.
0: Adrian Barber was in on it too.
1: It makes total sense that it's the Herbie Mann version is what Dwayne heard and what Dwayne was playing. I mean, cause, you know, if you guys out there listening, go to YouTube, look up Herbie Mann, you know, the Once There Was a Mountain. You know, that's all you got to do.
0: It's a real up.
1: And you'll hear it. And,
0: cooking version.
1: And when you hear that version, you're going to go ding, ding, ding.
2: I mean, it ain't the Donovan version.
1: It's not the Donovan version.
2: Yeah. That's for sure.
1: That's just my theory. I'm not saying that's fact. Well,
0: I've had some of the deadheads try to say, well, yeah, the Grateful Dead did that in such and such song.
2: No.
0: Like, well, they played it maybe for 15 seconds or the theme, and then they went on about their meandering business.
1: The acid kicked in.
2: Or it wore off, one or the other.
0: But I mean, you know, for folks like us, the Allman Brothers Band made that super special. And, of course, I always, you know, Butch seems real positive about it in this episode of, you know, in his dialogue talking about it. But over the years, he also commented that he thought it was maybe one of the worst versions.

0: versions that they ever played. So I always wondered what the hell was the deal with Butch on that.
1: To each their own, but this XM version really captures the spirit of the Eat a Peach Mountain Jam. Shorter, yeah, but it's one of the few times where they're actually imitating note for note what was played, which generally didn't happen.
2: Right.
1: But it's pretty good, man.
2: Yeah, it's really good.
0: Yeah, it's a nice version. So y'all kick back, get a cold one, roll one if you got one, whatever, enjoy yourselves. We'll give you about 20 minutes here of Mountain Jam from 2004 in Washington, D.C. on the XM radio show.
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